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1: Y Itzel.
0: We're playing your favorite tunes here on FM 89, but I think last week I was messing around trying to come up with a name for the basement that we're in now. I think I said, what's it called? I think I called everyone like, hello groovy people from beyond the grave.
1: From beyond the grave?
0: Beyond the, yes,
1: Oh.
0: I was like, I don't even know, because it's just like so.
1: Didn't you come up with another name though? I feel like you said a different
0: What did
1: name.
0: I say? I'm not gonna lie, I've been calling it Schnelly.
1: Schnelly?
0: Schnelly, what's it called?
1: At least it's not like smelly, because it would be like smelly Schnelly.
0: Wait, low-key?
1: No, but
0: It
1: it's not smelly though.
0: it's not smelly.
1: No.
0: Maybe it just has to wait for all the like athletes to come in because they
1: Oh,
0: all live in
1: yeah.
0: Schneller. A
1: They
0: lot of
1: all lit.
0: athletes live in
1: What?
0: Schneller.
1: I didn't know that.
0: And I'm like, can we give it to the people that actually work here? I'm not gonna lie. I was irritated when I heard that, and you know what? Issa could use somewhere to spend the night, so
1: Yeah.
0: it is what it is. Like, I guess I will be commuting again this year. Are you a commuter too,
1: Yeah, I'm
0: right?
1: a commuter too. But
0: So you
1: would you
0: get
1: do it
0: it.
1: like in the next years? Would you like live on campus for just to have like the experience or
0: I've been
1: no?
0: contemplating because I do plan on studying abroad.
1: True.
0: So it's like,
1: Yeah.
0: who's gonna take care of Flores y Fuego? But we got plenty of people who are so excited to join us that I'm like, y'all would be a good hands. Y'all would be chilling just fine. But yeah, I would want to live on campus. I've been thinking about it lately just because it's just
1: It's more
0: convenient.
1: convenient, yeah. You don't have to drive every day.
0: That and
1: Yeah.
0: then I don't know. I feel like last year with labs and like as a STEM major, thank God I switched majors. My professors had office hours at like 9 o'clock at night. Like why?
1: What? At
0: Yes, because
1: night?
0: they live like 5 minutes away, and I'm like, you live 5 minutes away, but I live
1: Wow.
0: like
1: Yeah.
0: 25. Like I still gotta drive. And those of you complaining that 25 is not a long drive, I had 8 a.m.s and I would leave here at like 12 in the morning. Like please, I was exhausted. Oh, but we were playing your. Besides the tangent, we were playing some cumbias. Oh no, we were playing your old school songs. I feel like every time I think about that kind of music, I remember getting picked up by my grandfather when I finished school in elementary school specifically, and then he would take me to McDonald's after threatening to take me to the Yonke. You know what that is?
1: To the what?
0: Yonke?
1: Yonke?
0: Yeah.
1: Oh, like
0: The
1: the yeah, the
0: junkyard?
1: junkyard.
0: Yes.
1: I was like, yeah.
0: Yes, but he was like, oh, we're going to El Yonke. I'm like, don't do that to me. Like, and I swear, I would be
1: Yeah.
0: like, no, like, llévame la
1: It's nice
0: casa.
1: memories though. Like,
0: No, for, wait,
1: yeah.
0: did you get threatened with the Yonke all the time too?
1: No, I didn't. No,
0: Oh,
1: I didn't.
0: wait,
1: But
0: where's the
1: like,
0: lore? Where's the lore?
1: no,
0: I'm
1: but
0: just
1: like,
0: kidding.
1: it sounds like it's like they're nice memories.
0: Yeah.
1: For me, it's mostly like my grandma. She is huge Marc Antonio Solís fan and also Bukis. So, and like the other day I was going through her old CDs. She has like so many Marc Antonio Solís and Bukis CDs, and a lot of them are scratched, but I was just like remembering all the songs because she would play them like all the time when she was cleaning around the house, and I was just there like messing around. And like I know all the words to the songs, like not even trying, like I just know them.
0: Yeah.
1: Like, yeah.
0: I'm like, can we bring. You think CDs are gonna come back for real, for real? Like the way vinyls have?
1: I don't know. I feel like
0: I really want them to.
1: I yeah, it would be really cool.
0: And it's just more convenient. I wanna buy a CD player, but I want to buy a CD player that connects to my already vinyl setup, if you know what I mean.
1: Yeah.
0: 'Cause I don't wanna have to rewire it, buy new speakers, y como sea. But also, what were your thoughts if we decided to speak more Spanish on air?
1: I would love that. Like, haven't you done a show with, like just in Spanish?
0: I don't think
1: You've
0: I've
1: never
0: done a
1: done it?
0: no, just because, you know, I don't want to like not include
1: Yeah.
0: anyone, but yeah.
1: I feel like we could do like maybe teaching the listeners some Spanish,
0: We
1: you
0: could do
1: know.
0: Spanish lessons with
1: Yeah,
0: FM89's Flores y Fuego.
1: like with the music.
0: We'll have to do like a special. Oh, maybe if we did like a Spanglish artist album review
1: Yes, that would be
0: and we
1: really
0: like
1: cool.
0: translated everything, that'd be so cool. But we'll stay tuned for that. Coming up next, though, we do have some cumbias. I've been low-key waiting for this one just because I am a cumbia girl.
1: Mm-hmm.
0: That's probably my favorite thing to dance as a kid. So we're going to play some Los Angeles Azules.
1: Oh, yeah. Latin Los Angeles Azules. Yeah.
0: Natalia Lafourcade. I mean, we're just going to play your favorite songs here mm-hmm. on FM 89. If you have a song you'd like to hear specifically this evening, let us know at 630-637-8989. We'll get back to you with some of our tips and tricks that we have for this school year because we're heading back to school. And I don't think we're ready for that.
1: Yeah, I don't think I'm ready yet. Like, mentally, no. Maybe physically a little bit.
0: Mm-hmm. I feel like we haven't had, like, a summer break, though, because we've been here.
1: No, yeah. I feel like I've been in school still.
0: Mm-hmm. And I kind of don't hate how quiet campus is right now, so.
1: Yeah, it's low-key nice. Yeah. But it's also sad at night.
0: Mm-hmm. Because I'm so used to it being lively.
1: Yeah.
0: But we'll get back to the music. Coming up next, we have El Listón de Tu Pelo by Los Angeles Azules here on FM 89.

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1: Y Itzel.
0: We're playing our cumbia hits, but that's not all. I know that we had various artists here this summer. Mm-hmm. We're going to kick it off with our latest artist. I'm kind of jealous I didn't go to the concert. I had
1: so
0: major...
1: So Carol G?
0: No, we had...
1: Oh, Eslabon Armado. Yes, yes.
0: I'm like, pause. I am really jealous I didn't get to go, but you know what?
1: But I feel like they always come on tour too, right?
0: They're always in Chicago, right?
1: Yeah, they always do a Chicago show too. So it's like you can get them the next
0: time.
1: And
0: they were playing at the Aragon Ballroom, I think. I don't know, but there was no había asientos. Like there was nowhere to sit.
1: No, it's all just like standing. Yeah.
0: And I'm like waiting for Junior H to drop his...
1: Yes, we were talking about it last time. Like he needs to drop a tour.
0: He needs to drop the tour.
1: No, like actually... If he drops it, I'm gonna go. Like, I have to go. Yeah.
0: The money I'm saving to study abroad, out the window. Out the window.
1: Out the... Oh, wait. Loki, I forgot. I can't be spending anymore, but maybe he comes next year and then I'll be able to go.
0: I want to go, like, every year. Like, if he's in Chicago, that's my goal. I've gone 2 years in a row, so I need him to drop this tour because if I get FOMO again, I'm done. Mm-hmm. I'm done. But Eslabon, I never feel like the need to see them. ¿Me entiendes?
1: True. Yeah.
0: I don't think they give like a show. I feel like Junior H, he always gives a show.
1: No, yeah, he does. I feel like, at least for me, Eslabon Armado, like, it was like when the group was popular, yeah, it was like really cool. Mm-hmm. But I don't think I would go out of my way to like go and see them.
0: Mm-hmm. I feel like I'd have to be like a little bit older.
1: Yeah, I'm not like a huge like Pedro Tovar like fan girl,
0: or anything like that. Pero... Yeah, I don't know. I think we had this conversation already. Who would we want to see if we could play like another artist back to back? Personally, now that I'm thinking about it, I'd probably pick Junior H.
1: Yeah, I would say Junior H.
0: Because he changes his set list too.
1: Heavy. Yes, no, dude. If he played like, I mean, doesn't he play mostly like, well, he would probably promote the new album, right?
0: Yeah.
1: Yeah.
0: But would that be a joint tour? Or would that be... Because they were on every song together.
1: Yeah,
0: I think that's why they're putting a pause on touring.
1: Maybe. Maybe and they're, like, planning something big.
0: Maybe. Y también anunció que he was going to start doing corridos diferente. So he's
1: not...
0: Yeah,
1: he did say that.
0: So I don't know if that has to do with anything.
1: Wait, so does that mean he's not going to play them live? Stop.
0: Wait,
1: no.
0: We have to get back with these conspiracies.
1: No, yeah.
0: Let us know what you think at 630-637-8989 because are we going to lose the original Junior
1: No,
0: H?
1: He can't do that. He can't do that.
0: Before you even got to a
1: Dude,
0: chance?
1: Yes, I haven't even like seen him live. Like I need to experience like at least one Sad Boy song live.
0: Just one.
1: Like
0: it can be from the Sad Boys 1 or 2.
1: Yeah, like at least one.
0: I mean, I want to play Junior H, but we're over here talking about Eslabon Armado as he made his way in Chicago. We're going to be playing some of our artists that were hitting up Chicago this past summer. With
1: Carol G also came this summer. Mm-hmm. Yeah.
0: Yeah. But we're going to play some Eslabon Armado for you. Coming up next, we have Hasta la Muerte by Eslabon Armado featuring Iván Cornejo.

0: Hola mi gente, estás escuchando FM89 aquí con Isa
1: y Itzel.
0: That was Maldito Amor by Eslabón Armado. He was here in Chicago, I think, this past weekend, right?
1: Yes, it was this past. I saw everybody's stories and I was like, honestly, I didn't have FOMO, but it's like,
0: I kind of wish I was.
1: I mean, I just like going. Yeah, I just like going to concerts, so I would have like.
0: Maybe we'll have to send them an email. Shoot them an email yeah, next time. Like, hey, we're your top listeners yeah. here on Flores y Fuego. But they weren't the only people that came to Chicago. We had Carol G.
1: Yeah, Carol G.
0: She had 3 days in Chicago.
1: She had three. And they were sold. Yeah, they were all sold out. And it was like, was it Soldier Field?
0: Or yes.
1: was it
0: like United Soldier? How Soldier do you sell Field? Out Soldier Field 3 days like that?
1: Yeah, no.
0: I think the last time she was in Chicago, she sold out maybe one day and possibly. I think she only had 2 days and she sold out the first day. Because I was looking at tickets for day three. And how much were they? Some of them are under $100, but they're like nosebleeds.
1: Like nosebleeds, like really high up.
0: And it's like, if I'm spending $100 for vibes, I'd rather not go.
1: Yeah, No, makes sense.
0: And it's like, is she going to see me? No. Am I going to see her?
1: Barely. Just the big screen. No. I mean, I don't know. I feel like with those artists, like the layout is, like, you know, it's better to be maybe like in the seats, like lower seats than nosebleeds.
0: Yeah.
1: Because I know for the Kanye, this is off topic, but for the Kanye one, he has like the big globe in the middle, so everybody can see him. Like even if you're in nosebleeds, you're gonna get like honestly the best view.
0: Whereas I think Kara G had it like más a un lado, and it's like if you're all the way in the like medio, pero you're up really high, no le vas a ver.
1: ¿Me entiendes? No, yeah.
0: Mm-mm. You know who actually had one similar to Kanye, like, así en el medio?
1: Who?
0: Raul Alejandro Saturno was really? In the middle, yes.
1: Wait, you went?
0: No, I wish. It was 2023, I think, right?
1: Oh, yeah, I think it was, yeah.
0: 2022, 2023. My biggest downfall, like, oh, imagínate if we all had, like, I think he needs to bring it back because I went to see Cosa Nuestra. I did not like it.
1: No.
0: Okay, personally, don't get me wrong, I love the songs, pero as someone who listens to Raúl Alejandro's older, kind of like trap music, I guess, a mí me gusta más el trap, and I was like, okay, like, this is really good, and for him to play, honestly, he only really played that album, I was really disappointed, and I get that, like, it was kind of like testing the waters, a ver lo que pasa, and he got a lot of traction because it was so different, it was musical styled.
1: Yeah.
0: So it was like West Side Story. It had that story, like West Side Story, the whole romance storyline. Que me gustaba. It was nice. Llevé a mi mamá. And she's like, oh my God, I didn't know I was like watching like a show. And I'm like, aquí bien triste.
1: But did she like it?
0: She liked it.
1: Yeah, that's
0: pero
1: nice.
0: I was like, aquí muy triste. I'm like, bro, you didn't even play like Detective. That would have been a perfect time to play that song.
1: Honestly. I mean, maybe he was like just trying to do something different.
0: Different.
1: Yeah.
0: Pero, a ver. A ver, I hope he comes out with, like, another tour because he had Capítulo Cero de Cosa Nuestra. And then I heard that he was working on something again.
1: I think he might also be collaborating with artists.
0: You think he's doing a collab album like he did back in with Trap Cake and stuff?
1: I don't know. It could. Maybe he, like, has features, but, like, collab album? I don't know. I feel like. Yeah, I don't know. Who knows?
0: A ver. Lo que pasa, pero we do have Carol G coming up next here on Flores y Fuego. If you have a song you'd like to hear, let us know at 630-637-8989. And let us know, what's your favorite Carol G song? Honestly, I think mine is Mi Ex Tenía Razón. I'm just like, you know what? Clock
1: I mean,
0: it.
1: Honestly, that whole album, like, that whole album is a vibe. Mm-hmm. Like, it just reminds me of, like, summer.
0: Yes. Oh, I think it was Ocean. I think that's the name of one of the songs. One of the songs, I think the title is Ocean. That might be my favorite one. Because I was thinking about, like, my mom.
1: Oh, but that's nice.
0: I'm like, okay, period. Like, it's so sentimental. But people are posting it with the couples. And I'm like, nah, that's like a mom song.
1: Yeah.
0: Like,
1: I mean,
0: 1,400 kilometers kind
1: true.
0: Of thing. But, yeah. I don't know. I don't have FOMO from Carol G, surprisingly.
1: No, I don't. Honestly, like, I feel like if if she was like, if I was more into her, then yeah, but mm-hmm. you know, it's like she's like a big vibe, and I always play her at my family parties, mm-hmm. so like I enjoy it, but it's not like my,
0: it's not my cup of tea.
1: Yeah, like yeah, I wouldn't go out of my way either to go.
0: I
1: want to
0: be like screaming, ¿me entiendes? Like
1: yes,
0: I would yeah. do your age and be bawling my
1: dude,
0: eyes.
1: Dude, yes. Oh my god.
0: I guess we'll yeah. have to save it for another time. Well, we'll get back to the music, and I'll drop the lore on what I did at the last Junior H concert that made me go viral on oh. TikTok. But we have Tus Gravitas here by Karol G on FM 89's Flores y Fuego.

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1: y Itzel.
0: So we left off talking about Chicago artists and how we both wanted to see Junior H. I don't know if I want to go to Junior H as I rethink this again, just because I did make a itty-bitty mistake, but low-key it wasn't my fault. So my first ever concert was with my ex-boyfriend. We went to see Junior H together the first time, but we were exes at the time. So it's like...
1: And you went together?
0: And we went together.
1: What?
0: So,
1: like, friends or, like...
0: A situationship?
1: Situationship? Okay.
0: And we were both just, like, really going through it. But it was, like, weird because we were going through it about each other. So, you know, but I didn't go see Junior H with him this time, unfortunately, this past year. But I saw everybody doing this trend on TikTok. And, well, I didn't even think it was a trend. Everybody knows what Star 6-7 is, right? Like, your unknown number and everything. So, I'm like, I wasn't trying to be unknown. I just wanted to know if I was blocked or not. And, you know what? I don't know why I called. He cheated on me. Low-key, sad, depressed. But I had called him, and I didn't know my friend was recording. My friend recorded the whole interaction, so our song was playing, and I was like, dang, like, I'm gonna call him, like, this is our song, like, we gotta do it together. So I clicked the phone, I pulled it up to my ear, he's at the same concert. He's
1: Stop.
0: Also there. I was like, I hear it on the other line, and it's like an echo, and I'm like, oh my gosh, he's here. And then he texts me right afterwards, and he goes, where are you? I'm looking for you. I was like, oh my gosh. I was like, low-key, like, yes, but, like, at the same time, like, what was I thinking?
1: Yeah.
0: Like, you know what I mean? So then I was like, okay, I'm gonna go to sleep, whatever. Like, I didn't see him that night, and I thought nothing of it.
1: Mm-hmm.
0: My friend proceeds to post the video of me calling him.
1: Mm-hmm.
0: I mean, I'm so happy my face isn't in it. I'm wearing sunglasses and everything, and she forgets to block the number in the video.
1: Yeah, I just saw the number. I was gonna ask you about that. I was like,
0: I am I did not get control over that video. So I'm like, can you take it down? And it's like, it has too many views. I'm like, bruh, like, that's like a whole, like, invasion of privacy.
1: Mm-hmm.
0: But his family was like kind of eating it up, though. It was like so funny.
1: Really?
0: Because his parents love me, so they're like,
1: and they saw the video?
0: Because his phone would be ringing on Do Not Disturb and everything. And because, like, they'll call once, and when your phone is on Do Not Disturb, it starts ringing.
1: Yeah.
0: So people would call. I feel so bad to this day. But I don't know. Is that, like, I didn't do it, but I feel that's your karma.
1: Honestly, yeah. Because it's not your fault. Like,
0: I'm like, I didn't even, like, record the video.
1: Yeah,
0: it wasn't intended. You know what I mean? Like, somebody just caught me, and...
1: Wait, did he ever say anything about... Like, do you think he saw it?
0: Oh, he's in the comments. I forgot to show you.
1: I didn't see the comments.
0: You should check the comments. I would name drop what the username is, but, like... Okay, so this... The first response, that's his
1: Yeah. That's him.
0: That's him. But, no, there was, like, really funny... People were just, like... I love people sometimes, but the internet is a scary place, and... I took a break from social media after that. I'm not going to lie.
1: Really? Because of this?
0: I was like, bro, incident? Like, and it sucks because it was like somebody who I thought was my friend that posted it, but it's fine. Like, I'm over it now. I'm sure he is also, but.
1: 391 comments is like crazy.
0: 1.1 million views.
1: Wow.
0: But it was happy to know that everybody else was in the same boat. Like, there was everyone was like calling up their exes. But have you ever done something like that?
1: No, I can't say I have yet.
0: Oh, Loki, it's a scary place out there. Don't do it.
1: Yeah, no, I don't.
0: No, I still have, like, it's funny because, like, on TikTok, you get the notification of who views, like, your profile.
1: People still like the video? Is it still, like,
0: around? They don't view my profile. He starts viewing my profile when, like, it resurfaces again, because my friend will tell me, like, hey, like, this video is getting a lot of views.
1: Mm-hmm.
0: And then... Then, when she gets, like, likes and stuff, because she still gets likes to this day, she's like, oh, like, who's viewing your profile? And I go, and it's him, and I'm like,
1: ooh, imagine he's tuned in right now.
0: Huh?
1: Never mind.
0: I hope he's tuning in right now. Maybe his friends are. It's been really awkward going back to my hometown this summer, and they're all there.
1: Wait, didn't you tell me another story too?
0: There's so many stories.
1: Yeah, maybe not today.
0: I'm kind of happy that we are starting school again, though, because it gives me like...
1: Yeah, like a distraction.
0: A distraction from all the hometown chaos.
1: Honestly, me too. I had...

0: But I mean, I don't know. I would love to go to a Luis Miguel concert.
1: No, yeah, we were talking about it. And I feel like if there's one artist that we've played, it would be Luis Miguel. Like, yes, without a doubt. Like,
0: I would probably give up seeing Junior H for 2 decades to see Luis Miguel.
1: No, me too, dude. No, me too. I would like anybody. Yeah, like after my concert this year, mm-hmm, like my goal is Luis Miguel. Mm-hmm. Yeah, like he has to come back.
0: Yeah, I was upset. Yeah. I missed out on Mon Laferte. Also, maybe we'll play her next week as we check out. Also, make sure you're following the Instagram Flores y Fuego 891 so that you could see our sneak peeks, reels, all the fun here on Flores y Fuego. But yeah, we're gonna be playing you some of our favorite songs by Luis Miguel, but this isn't goodbye just yet. Culture Shock will be playing some wonderful songs here on FM 89 8 to 10 p.m. also, but we'll be back with our tunes next week. Fresh sounds from the spine.
1: Yes, I'm excited for that.
0: Yeah, maybe we'll catch you on the spine, listeners. Maybe.
1: Maybe.
0: Who knows? But coming up next, we have La Chica del Bikini Azul by Luis Miguel. If you have a song you'd like to hear, let us know at 630-637-8989. This is a goodbye from Isa.
1: And Itzel.
0: Here from Flores y Fuego. Thank you very much for tuning in on these late hours to your summer party vibes. Catch you next week.

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1: Ring, ring, who the f*** is that? It's a 9-1-1 number, so you know where the f*** is that.

Come view the style of the uniproud unibomber, who maneuver through the drama with the suit of armor. Moving calmer than the Buddha ducking funeral parlors. First the hooting, hollering, and then the shooting.

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1: Yeah. For the city though. Yeah. I gotta light the tower up for this. Yeah. Okay.

0: 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My name is Jaden.
1: I'm Noah.
2: And my name is Demo.
0: Welcome back, Demo. Hey.
2: How you doing?
0: I'm well. How are you doing today?
2: Doing great. You know, a little crazy day. I've been at it since the start of the day, you know, just filling my day with stuff. But yeah, let's get back to it.
0: Exactly. Mm-hmm. You know, we all been busy, myself included. And you putting out some new music.
2: Yes, actually, sir.
0: It's not new no more, but we ain't been able to catch up since.
2: Definitely.
0: So, talk to me about this.
2: So, I would say new music as far as Page, I want to say that's like a more or less like a statement piece. It's kind of just like, okay, like this is what I'm doing. This is the vibe. Some people might catch a stray. But that's really what I'm going for right now. And the only hard part about it is just trying to keep going, stay with the creativity. As far as videos, as far as content, I'm always in my notes app just trying to put a scene together, or I have a list of scenes where I just need to, when I'm randomly out, I'll just go shoot. And I'm just still trying to put together some videos just for songs sound better. Songs are better with visuals. So that's what I'm trying to put in place.
0: You're telling a story through visuals, absolutely, like yes. A creative director, which is a art, which is something that is very hard to do. You talked about how you make beats since the stories, Noah. I mean, how different is it when you're actually taking music and you're trying to produce music compared to trying to produce a video? Because I'm in the middle of both worlds, yeah, but you also are it as well.
1: I would say there really is no real difference. It's more of what idea do you have and how you're going to implement it. When it comes to, for me, beats, I am always trying to come up with like a new beat. Like there's always a new beat coming up in my head. I'm always tapping on like a table or something. And if it sounds like it's cohesive enough to like become an actual beat, then I just implement that into whatever beat maker I'm using. And I just let all types of ideas come into the table. Like, for instance, I take some of my characters. Like, I have this original character I created. He, like, has superpowers of lightning. So I was like, let me make a beat for him. And so I implemented thunderstorms and whatnot into the beat. And so, yeah, it's really all about your imagination at the end of the day. Same thing to video making and whatnot. It's how creative can you be at the end of the day.
0: And I've been enjoying your rollout in terms of your creativity on Instagram and just being able to be up there and continually keep putting content out. That's inspiring, because there's a lot of people who just give up at the music stage, or they give up at one video, but yeah, you just kept going, keep pushing, and you still got more on the way?
2: Yes, I got more on the way, more videos. The rollout kind of started with getting back into running. I've been running since I was in third grade, as far as cross country, and I've been doing a lot of Strava edits, and those have been getting some notice, some looks, and I've just been trying to capitalize off of that, but not stray away too far from the music. And just want to just do, I'm really just trying to do what I love as a whole. And I think running kind of keeps my head at pace. I definitely injured my knee, so I haven't really had anything to put up lately. I couldn't go on runs, but yeah, just trying to fill it all out.
0: More from our featured artists in just a second. First, we got Timeless by Weeknd featuring Playboi Carti.

0: Leon Thomas with Mutt on FM89's Culture Shock. I'm Jaden, once more joined with Noah and our featured artist of the day. All right, firstly, I don't ever want to speak for an artist because they can tell their story so well. So let's first get one more snapshot of who you are. And then I want to know what inspired you to continue making music.
1: Well, first, my name is Dion Merrill. I guess we'll just go straight to basics. But people call me Demo. Shouts out Justin Johnson, about fifth grade. It was a graffiti name, and I just stuck with it. But my reason for making music, my sole purpose is to show... I had an answer, but then I realized something a couple of days ago, because I was asking myself the same question. It's really those times and those nights where you realize that you can take a situation, where you can take a problem, whatever it is, and then you all of a sudden you turn it into a song. And it's catchy, and it's probably relevant. And it really, you say it over to yourself a couple of times, you know, you blast it on the speaker, whatever the case is. And I kind of just, I feel like I can create something that someone can listen to on a daily basis. With what I write, I do write a lot. I feel like I only write, but half of my songs are like, obviously, like you freestyle until you get to the, you know, to the gist of it, and then you keep going. But inspiration is really just more or less my everyday life. I got to keep doing stuff. Like I told you today, I've been moving today. There's stuff in songs where you'll be like, oh, I was with him when he did that. And there's a lot of stuff like that as far as, because I have a lot of music written already, beat selected. And when those things do come out, people will... Like, oh, wait, yeah, I was over here with them. Oh, I remember that. Oh, wow, he made a song about that? That's kind of just like the creativity that I want to bring, the naturalness, the just the everyday life, and just put it into something dope.
0: You know? Does it ever worry you that people are going to jump on the bandwagon? Like, I was with him back then.
1: So oh, yeah.
0: I'm one of his biggest fans.
1: Oh, yeah, yeah. Oh, yeah, of course, yeah. And I, you know, and I remember everything. That's, you know, as far as going back to Strays and stuff like that, like, I understand, you know, people have things to do, you know, they can't really focus on you. You know, when you close your eyes at the end of the day, you go to sleep, it's only you, you know. So you really got to push your own stuff, so you can't really hope that someone's going to feel the same way about the stuff you love, you know what I'm saying? So the people who would probably pop up, you know, in the future, honestly, depending on who they are, what they say, you know, we'll go from there. But I do remember everything, though. That's one thing that my brother always told me. I have a good memory. I can remember stuff back too long ago. So I kind of make sure I hold that to my advantage and pull from my memory for songs, basically.
0: My final question. You talked about your brother just now, and off air, you were talking about your son. How important is family when it comes to crafting your narratives, or at least producing this music that you really hold yourself to this high standard for?
1: Family to me, family has always been something that I held dearly. I lost both parents before I was 25. 24 or something like that. So it's really just been me and my brother for about 6 years. And his family that he has three beautiful kids. Shout out Damari, Dakota, and DeAndre. They really keep me going because it gives me, they look at me and they depend on me. They love me every time they see me. They call my name. They come to my job. They're screaming my name. You know, it's uncle, it's uncle. So I really love the support that not just the kids, but the his wife's mom, dad, their sister, they all showed me a lot of love as far as like my music. The mom actually went and printed out a shirt of my one of my singles, Never Know, and she showed me on my birthday when I came over, and she's been wearing it. She always plays it over and over again. So she's really proud of me. And when my mother passed, when I went to Buffalo to go, you know, just clear some things up, on her dining room table was a page from a notebook, just basically a piece of paper. She'd written all my songs on it, and she's just been trying to decipher stuff like that. And when I found that, and just in the natural, I was just like, oh crap, like she was actually trying to really figure out what I was saying, and I still got that piece of paper to this day. So
0: right. Yeah. Well, thank you for that detailed answer, because I know that one of your album covers features your son, right?
1: Yes.
0: And a lot more of your family is featured within your music, maybe not explicitly stated, but as you just talked about, you carry a lot of them with you when you produce or make anything happen.
1: Mm-hmm.
0: So let's kill the elephant in the room real quick, all right? Culture mm-hmm. Shock's been off air for quite some time now. It's been, what, 3 weeks?
2: Yeah, 3 weeks. I think, man, we was about to make this the fourth. I ain't gonna lie.
0: we was cutting it real close today, y'all. But we've done a lot in these 4 weeks. Our very special guest, Demo, you talked about a little bit that you've done. How about this, Noah? Concerts. Mm-hmm. It wasn't SZA. And SZA's my next step.
1: Mm-hmm. Yes.
0: But J. Cole.
2: Oh,
1: world.
2: Pretty nice, man. It was great. Yeah. That was my first MC concert. Amazing.
0: That's right, because the only one we've gone to is the Sailor. One.
2: Yep.
0: Yeah. So, J. Cole, we went to the United Center. I couldn't bring my tripod in. Shout out to United Center.
1: What?
0: I could rant about that, actually. I had to go buy
2: You need to rant about that, because that was
0: $5 crazy. Locker. Well, I don't know if I should rant about all parts of that. Basically, we hopped off the Uber, hopped off the plane, and, you know, we was walking into the Union Station. This guy, he looked like a brother, right? He was out there. He was chilling with us. He was, like, in the thick of it with us. I was like, hey, bro, it's just a tripod, bro. It's just a tripod. And I had it in my hoodie. I was wrapped up. You know, the hoodie is cold. It was nice, warm, blanketed. You know, Cole would have let me bring it in. But he looked at me, said, nah, we not doing that. You're not bringing this in. I said, who are you talking about? He said, you're not going to bring that in. And he was very adamant about that. He's like, I'm not losing my job for you. I was like, bro, it's just a tripod. It ain't even going to do nothing to you. But he had me walk back to that Uber locker place. Had to go spend, what was it, $15. Man. Get a locker. Mind you, locker wasn't closing. So I just tried to slam that thing in multiple times over. This guy started laughing at me. Probably broke it. And then I had to drop my stuff in there. And that's how I started the concert.
1: Hey, so no tripods in the United Center.
0: No tripods in the United Center.
1: What about like a gimbal? You know what I'm saying? Like a
0: no gimbal, no gizmos, no nothing.
2: He said no gizmos, no gadgets.
0: Ain't nothing. He was having a bad day, I think, because no word. But yeah, we went in, we got some photos, we got some nice stuff, and then we took our seats. Noah, I mean, you was jamming out.
2: I was jamming. It was really interesting, especially the openers. I didn't know about them before they came on stage. I really did love the people that were on there. I don't remember any
1: Maze.
2: Of their.
1: I was just about to ask.
0: PG was there.
2: PG.
0: It wasn't Maze. Was it Maze?
2: I think so.
0: Yeah, Maze was there. PG and Boss. Boss was the MC doing the whole thing.
2: Yeah. No. Great artist. I loved every moment of it.
0: How about this? Night 2 wasn't that different from Night 1. You feel like that's a problem? A lot of people said Night 2 was the same.
1: I didn't even know that it was a two-night thing.
0: Oh. We went on Night 2.
1: Okay. Well, no. I mean, honestly, he has a pretty, fun, you know, fat catalog, honestly. Mm-hmm. So having two nights justified, definitely. Just the fall off in general, then you can go, obviously, of course, 2014, Forest Hill Drive. Young Simba, and that's always a nice throwback for sure.
0: But no, he did not. It was the same exact set. No KOD whatsoever.
1: Oh,
0: we were lucky to get
2: that was crazy. I was expecting something from KOD, at least like the first song, but
0: right.
2: Nothing.
0: Nothing there. I don't think anything from the off season either. This was purely 2014 Forest Hills Drive, the fall off, and he did pull from Friday Night Lights and Nobody's Perfect. What album is that? What album is that? It's got, I know I can see the cover of it.
1: What's the cover look like?
0: It's like him, it's like a curtain's right there. It's a curtain. He's there. He's chilling.
2: What's the song name?
0: Huh?
2: What's the song?
0: Oh, well, Nobody's Perfect's on this one. This album has Nobody's Perfect. I'm gonna find it real quick. Hold on.
1: I'm still at SOS.
0: Either way. Yeah, I was gonna say we ain't looking nothing up. He's like sitting in a chair. Yeah, there's no curtain. I don't lie about that, but I'm a whole lie.
1: Sitting in a chair.
0: Yeah.
1: I'm trying to.
0: I don't even think I can show you all.
2: He did Planes also.
0: He did Planes. Yeah, he did Planes. It's off the Sideline Story. Cool World. The Sideline.
1: Oh, Sideline Story. There you go.
0: That's the one. So yeah, it just wasn't what I expected going into it, but not gonna say I was disappointed.
2: I wasn't disappointed.
0: Yeah, I think that was the best concert I've been to. Still, that's my J. Cole bias kicking in.
1: No, for sure, J. Cole's man.
2: I did hear Nas is coming up on Riot Fest.
0: Yep, it's coming soon to a theater near you. Nas Productions. Nas. How about this? Speaking of old heads. Erykah Badu and The Alchemist.
1: Hey. Yes. Wait, they got an album coming?
2: Yep.
1: Man,
2: two weekends from now.
1: Spin it.
0: Yes.
1: What? I'm really trying to see, is she going to keep her same flow or is she going to really rap that jump?
0: I've never heard her a different flow. She just did the Legacy, right? What she wants she do for J. Cole's album? Bunch Road? Was it Bunch Road?
1: It might be. No, that was Tim's.
0: That was Tim's. She was on something. The Villas. That's the one she was
1: okay,
0: on.
1: Okay, for sure. Bunch Road.
0: And she ain't changed nothing. She ain't changed her style once.
1: She can get on that John.
0: With an Alchemist beat? Come on.
1: Yeah.
0: Do we expect anything?
1: Alchemist is so nice.
0: No, different. I'm excited for it, though. Don't get me wrong. Anyone can say me.
2: Erykah Badu.
0: How about this? As I offered the new albums we know coming up, you didn't want the DJ Khaled.
2: I don't want DJ Khaled.
1: Yeah, I think everybody understands that DJ Khaled.
2: DJ Khaled is the fall off.
1: Yeah. Like, that's the definition of the fall off. Because, boy, I don't know. There's so much going on. Like, when he. I mean, okay, so, what was that? We Taking Over. I feel like that was that Akon, Lil Wayne, I Am The Beats, Feed Me Rappers, Feed Me Beats. Like, yeah, that was that whole time. What was that, like 2009, 2008?
0: I don't know, man. I was too young for that.
1: That was a good time for sure. But yeah, his beats don't stick out.
0: I just know him for 2K music.
1: Yeah, right. Yeah, it's like
2: I didn't even know he did that.
0: No, that's what his music is, 2K music.
1: Yeah, okay. Oh, yeah, okay. Yeah. No, definitely.
0: That's all it is. We're going to talk more about DJ Khaled in a second, just for Noah, just so you know. But first, some Kendrick Lamar coming up next. 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

0: that's just how I feel.
1: Just bring my car back, man. I called in for another appointment. I figured you wouldn't be back here on time anyway. Look, I just want to get out the house, man. This man's on one. He's feeling good. And I'm trying to get my thing going, too. I'm going to Maryland House. Just bring my car back. He made it. He's feeling good. Look, listen to him.
2: You got a big old fat girl. I want your body. I want your body, cause of that big old fat girl.
1: See? Hell.
2: I want your
1: body. He ain't even tripping off them dominoes no more. Just bring the car back.
2: Did somebody say dominoes?

0: 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My name is Jaden.
1: Noah.
2: Demo.
0: And we are back talking to you all things hip-hop, R&B, and Chicagoland. Mm-hmm. How about this, y'all? It's been a while since we've been able to update everybody. It's been a heck of a month. Mm. DJ Khaled, we just talked about. But what about Future? We didn't get a chance to talk about his drop.
2: That came and went. and honestly, I love Future, but like, when people heard The Real Me, I feel like they thought it was going to be something completely different. Like you know what I'm saying? But from what we got, I ain't gonna lie. Like I said, I love Future, but I ran it through like 5 times because I wanted to make sure I wasn't tweaking.
0: And probably were, just because you listened to it.
2: Yeah, you know what I'm saying? No, for real, right? It was just like, I was like, well, that can stay right there.
0: Yeah. And if you are wondering, this album, I mean, it has some good songs on it. Don't get me wrong. It's just not...

0: biggest hip hop trough? Because I feel like while we was on hiatus, there's nothing that was like, oh, we need to talk about this.
1: No, not really, no.
0: Honestly, so that made it easier to be on hiatus, you know what I mean?
1: Yeah, yeah.
2: Larry June and Jhené Aiko are dating.
0: Oh, is this? Whoa. This is, I did not know. I don't have the update on that. So
2: new video to one of the songs. I forget.
0: Are you TMZ?
2: I might be. Hey, you know.
0: No, okay, that's cool. It's cool. You don't mind the vacuum in the back that we keep hearing. Calendar. I'm just gonna see what dropped, but okay, cool stuff. We got some updates on that note. Yeah, Trippie Redd, Rhapsody. I didn't know Rhapsody dropped. Is that true?
2: That's the name of the song?
0: No, Rhapsody dropped. Rhapsody the artist.
2: Oh, wait. Whole time I thought that was just a platform.
0: Rhapsody. Oh, Rod Wave. Yeah. He's dropping next. Yeah, he's
2: Mr.
0: dropping.
2: Mr. Wave.
0: Yeah, he's dropping in 10 days.
1: Okay.
2: Mr. Tsunami.
0: Noah's favorite.
1: Okay.
0: Rhapsody's
1: did
0: dropping.
1: Did we go over the cypher?
0: No, we didn't go over the cypher, too. Oh, yeah, XXL freshman cypher also happened a few weeks ago. Did you hear it?
2: Missed that.
0: Oh, you missed nothing.
2: No, yeah, because, yeah. Wasn't it some, what's the tall girl in all pink that was?
0: Dude? Trim was in there. I don't know if you're talking about Trim. You're talking about Trim?
2: I think so, because I just seen a clip.
0: Hey.
2: You said cooking. Yeah.
0: No, she's fire. So, yeah, let's see if I remember them. Hurricane Wisdom, Trim, Skrillex. Oh, isn't it Skrillex? What's his name? Skrilla?
2: Skrilla Baby?
1: It was Skrillex.
0: Is it Skrillex? Skrilla Baby?
2: It's Skrilla Baby, yeah, Skrilla Baby.
0: Is it Skrilla Baby? Is it Skrilla Baby? I don't know. Okay, let's see if I got this. Miles Minnick, I like Miles Minnick a lot. Okay, who's the other one? Who's the one from, the one that we said his music was kind of good?
1: I thought that was him.
0: No? I thought Miles Minnick was the religious one.
1: I don't know.
0: Hold on. It's in my head right now. It's the Florida one. Was that Hurricane Wisdom?
2: Hurricane,
0: I'm giving up. We looking at all these
2: Hurricane,
0: things.
2: I would say, would go close with Florida.
0: Yeah. We looking this up, y'all. That's how you know I don't know these. Hey, if your name was just mentioned, take your clout.
2: Not for real.
0: Mm-hmm. All right, we got Chris Patrick, who's always thinking about from Jersey.
1: That's who it was, yeah.
0: Belly Gang Cushington.
2: Belly Gang Cushington? Hey, yo. Nah, I ain't gonna step on his name. I just wasn't expecting, for sure.
0: From Atlanta. All right.
2: For sure.
0: They got Slayer.
1: Okay.
0: Larizzi. How'd I forget about Larizzi? Larizzi's nice.
2: Larizzi, I'm at, all right.
0: Louisiana. All right. Trim, yeah. Trap Dicky. Babyface E. Hurricane Wisdom, yeah. YK Nice. Skrilla. So-So Camo. Y'all know him?
2: Who Camo?
0: So-So Camo.
2: So Camo. Oh, no. I thought you said, like, Camo from, like, Concrete Boys.
0: Oh, no. What?
2: That's what I thought you meant.
0: Oh, no.
2: And he's good.
0: He's good, though. He's old.
2: No, Camo, like, I don't know, but I know he looked young.
0: Oh, okay.
2: I went to the Concrete Boys concert when they came here about a month and a half ago. It was good.
0: Nice. Miles Minnick. Mm-hmm. And then DJ Drama. Okay.
2: DJ Drama. He's just going to be the DJ for the XXL for the rest of his life.
0: Exactly. That's his spot. He knows.
2: Everybody disrespecting him at some point. Mm-hmm. What Kodak say? He said...
0: The Florida boys be doing him dirty, though.
2: The Florida were like, man, sorry rapping this, sorry yo. Beat. Brother. He's just trying to...
0: He not coming up.
2: Right, yeah. He just clocked in. Up. That's it.
0: All right. Did you hear the cypher?
1: I heard bits and parts of it. I didn't... listen to the whole thing.
0: Yeah, I wasn't impressed.
1: Then someone forgot what they was going to say, and they kept it. That was crazy. Yeah. That was crazy.
2: Yeah. Well, honestly, wait. Would we rather have someone forget what they're saying, being an actual freestyle, or have something written like on the radar? You know what I'm saying?
0: I just think you have to. It's to show the next generation. You can't look weak.
2: Yeah, right. Yeah, you can't mess up. You're right.
0: I'd rather you write it down, get that thing rehearsed, and make it sound natural than you forget right there live to me. I'm watching you forget you. What you supposed to
2: what
0: say?
2: What you supposed to say? You wrote it. How you forget?
0: Like, that's even worse. That's even worse. It's your big break.
2: Yeah. I mean, yeah, you gotta be locked in.
1: Come up. They right. should be able to freestyle, right?
0: Yeah, you would think. That's kind of the first principle.
2: Yeah, and it freestyles. I feel like everyone, when everyone freestyles, they have their they have their

0: like three phrases. Mm-hmm. Like mine when I was younger was, you already know.
1: You already know.
0: That was, you know, it was just, and you already know, like, but yeah. They don't know at all. They don't know it. They don't know what's going on. But yeah, freestyling, yeah, that was always, what?
1: I was going to say, there's a lost art of battle rap, though, lately. Yeah. People don't know how to battle rap anymore.
0: Yep. Yeah. But honestly, I guess it's just still being pushed underground, because I'll see the clips.
1: Sure, I'll see it underground.
0: Oh my God. It was some girl basically was dissing all of the like jazz players, the Utah jazz players, and everyone just confused. And then it was like, and something because they don't play with my name, you know, or whatever, right? Her name was Jazz. It sounded better, you know. Oh, okay. You know the whole thing.
1: I can see it happen. I can see how they flowed that.
0: Exactly. Yeah. Okay.
1: But you're right about it being underground, because I think these mainstream artists right now. I mean, Mr. Blacker himself, Jack Harlow, he can't battle rap. So
0: no.
1: Like, I'm thinking about all those people up at the top of the charts. I don't know if Drake's still battle rapping too. I'm sorry to say.
0: I mean, I honestly feel like he studies a lot of battle rappers. He does study a lot of battle rappers. I wouldn't say he is a battle rapper, but I feel like he can get in that mode. Yeah. You know, obviously what we talked about, a year ago? What was that?
1: Damn, that was a year ago.
0: About 2 years ago, yeah.
1: 2 years?
0: Yeah.
2: 24.
1: Oh, we're in 26.
0: Ooh,
1: man. Damn.
0: And I ain't getting no younger.
1: Time must be working. Man. Time must be pulling a double.
0: You have no idea, man. I got myself into something amazing, though. You guys will hear it as content drops. It's very awesome. I was dealing with it today, so
1: there you go. Yeah. So that's a blessing. Okay. But yeah, who else is on top of the charts right now? I mean, DJ Khaled, he can't battle rap. Rod Wave, he can't battle rap. Like, it's really these like top hitters now.
0: And it's like, yeah, like who out right now could really sting somebody up, you know what I'm saying? Just really nail the coffin down.
1: Mm-hmm. I mean, I was going to say, like, the only one I can think of is Lauryn Hill, because she was just at the BET Awards. She can do it.
0: Yeah, oh, yeah, yeah. Lauryn Hill, she's very, very versatile.
1: She ain't dropping an album since 1999, so.
0: That's still insane.
1: Yeah.
0: And I don't know. Let's talk about that.
1: Yeah, mind you.
0: Because, like, how is it? Are you disrespecting your fan base, or are you just dragging this along? You know what I'm saying? Like, do you think that her fan base deserves more?
2: I would say so. Yeah, I guess this is the way I'm looking at it. Is the same as like with Andre 3000. He hasn't made not a single album yet. Like solo, it's all been like his flute stuff.
0: Mm-hmm.
2: And from what I've heard, the flute albums are good, but his people want to hear him rapping.
0: Yeah.
2: So I think it might just be perfectionist. Some people think that when they feel like they're at their top, they don't want to make anything else, because they feel like they might be, it might be subpar to what they have made already.
1: But that's what I'll also say. If Andre don't want to rap, though, I feel like you can't be putting a rap album if you're not feeling it. Same thing with Lauryn Hill. If she thinks her work is perfect, I'm on the other trend. Because how can I expect Lauryn Hill to drop something if it's not going to be The Miseducation? Now, what if it's less than her last album?
0: Yeah.
1: All of a sudden, now we're in a different conversation. But I think the fan base should expect more. But I think the artist has to want it, too.
0: Mm-hmm. Yeah. I feel like it's always... It's definitely something in life that stopped it, but like you said, maybe she's seen heaven too quick, and she's just okay with being able to have a key there, you know what I'm saying? Can go right back to it. I wouldn't say she's scared, but I feel like most artists in that situation, perfectionists, just like Noah said, like they're afraid. They're like, yo, like this is top, like I don't think I can top this. You know what I'm saying? But I feel like that's where the vulnerability in being an artist comes from. Like, I do the same thing with content. One of my first videos I made was me not accepting the fact that I gotta talk to the camera. Like, it was, you know what I'm saying? Like, I made a joke out of it. Like, is this what actors and actresses do? Cause I can't get into the mood. I was talking to my friend today after I got my haircut. I can't just set the camera up in the neighborhood and just do, like, I feel weird. Mm-hmm. You know what I'm saying? But I feel like you just gotta accept the fact that if you wanna put yourself on a pedestal, if you wanna say that you got it, then you gotta show that you got it. You gotta show that you want it and that no one else is gonna do it like you. You just gotta go.
1: Mm. Yeah. I was just thinking about this with Lauryn Hill too. She has a label, and the label, she's not doing this for money. She's not going for money. She's going for herself. And again, that idea of, you're talking about, that authenticity of an artist, it really makes Lauryn Hill Lauryn Hill. We wouldn't really be talking about her if she wasn't authentic. And that's true for hip hop. I think any artist, sometimes you got to know when to call it quits. But then that's different from J. Cole, because J. Cole's not ready to call it quits. That's what I'm saying. That's not the same. He be heating me up sometimes.
0: It's not. Yeah, no, because it's like, bro, like, you could be like, you could put out so much stuff, but like, you got a talent where you just shouldn't be hiding. Mm-hmm. I wouldn't say hiding, because he's not hiding.
1: He kind of is, though.
0: Yeah, he's kind of, yeah. Because I guess what his whole discography was technically written out from beginning to end, technically, right? Because of the whole fall off thing. You know, there was a picture online or whatever the case was.
1: Yeah, the whiteboard with every little album.
0: Yeah, yeah. So we're at the end of his shindig. So do we accept this? Like, what happens in 2 years? Like, is there another Dreamville tape? Or does he pop out with, you know, some features or something? You
1: what
0: know?
1: Happens when someone calls him out? Like, you know, what happens when somebody comes in and says, well, Cole left a while ago and he's done for. He ain't even part of the game no more.
0: Takes one person.
1: It just takes one person. And all of a sudden, is he just going to take that? I mean, he took it when it came to Drake and Kendrick, but.
0: Yeah, he stepped back out of respect to the other. Nah, man, we can't do that, man. Put him in the coffin.
1: Mm-hmm.
0: Keep it player. You can do
1: one Kanye mention one more time. Whew. I'm going to need him to slap back out.
0: Yeah, no, that boy. I just seen, is Bianca directing these videos?
1: I think
0: okay, because I just seen that on Twitter, and it was a new video or whatever the case is, and someone was like, oh yeah, she's really doing her thing. I didn't end up watching the video, but maybe the creativity is there.
1: The last video I watched was the milking the cow one.
0: I have no idea what that is.
2: Oh. What are you talking about?
1: Yeah, y'all can see it. I'm going to put y'all through it too in a second. But first, for y'all, we got Running Back De La Soul coming up. It's FM89's Culture Shock.
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4: Yo, yo, yo, yo! Report, report, everyone report in. That's right, it's magic. It's magic like the three. But yo, don't ever get it misconstrued when you see us coming through with them Dayglo colors. Lyrically, we run it all

0: about. Nassau and Suffolk County, we up in here. But we gonna take it on over to Queens, to my brothers in the bridge, who's about to run it back.
1: Oh, there go Baylor. There go Nas right there, hey yo.
2: There go Jungle right there.
1: Hey yo, everybody get back. Everybody look out. 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
0: You know it. 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
0: Verdad, that's just my vibe.
1: Now how about we open up some drinks and really get this party started? You did remember to buy the cases, right?
0: Huh?

0: 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My name's Jaden.
1: I'm Noah.
2: Demo.
0: And we were just talking about all things to do with, you know, why video creation is important to demo. But let's get into our topic of the day. You know, we're in the final hour. We've been away for a bit. Semester. We are coming up on a big, crucial semester, Noah. Mm-hmm. I mean, you want to just talk about some of the projects we have in store?
1: I mean, just want to throw out the big one.
0: What's the big one? Everything's big.
1: Everything's big. Okay. we got a podcast coming up.
0: Yeah.
2: Podcast.
1: Vibes. Yes. We will be transitioning Culture Shock from a radio show into a podcast. And we'll start doing that.
2: That's solid.
1: Next semester.
0: Yeah, it's a little scary. Yeah.
2: Hey, yeah, you got fresh cuts. Fresh cuts.
0: Mm-hmm. We're losing what we thought was like the identity of us, right? Mm-hmm. It's like you're losing a piece of yourself, like a part of your heart just dying, collapsing, and reforming into something new, like the legend of the Phoenix.
2: For sure.
1: For sure.
2: Harry Potter.
0: Yeah, Harry Potter.
2: Yeah.
1: There you go.
0: But on another note, yeah, we have that coming up. We also have some more programming events that we're going to try to implement over the next coming months, too, including the podcast to create more flexibility in our schedules.
1: Mm.
0: We're trying to do more for y'all. Yes. I promise you. I promise y'all got to give us some time. I know we've been gone for 3 weeks, but we've been only thinking about, well.
1: Not only, but.
0: We've been mostly thinking about, well.
1: Shoot. I mean, shoot. Yeah, I don't really know. I ain't gonna lie.
0: We've been kind of thinking about y'all.
1: It's been busy.
0: No, seriously, though. All our projects are revolving around you. We trying to do stuff for, what's that month? August, September, October, November.
2: Mm.
0: Christmas time's all right. Yeah. January, February, March, yes. April, February. May, June. Yeah. And then, yeah.
1: Yeah.
0: No, but seriously, we're trying to get things going here. So you gotta give us grace. We give you grace. You know, you trust. We trust you. You trust us. That's how we scratch your back. Y'all can just go ahead and keep scratching on ours. Was there any other project?
1: Not that I know.
0: You gotta write an article.
1: I do have to write an article.
0: Yes. Oh my gosh, you had to write an article last year too.
1: Hey, it's coming up. I'm waiting for classes to start so I could get that credit.
0: Oh, I see what you're talking about. That's Monday, so I'll be seeing. Will we see an article next Tuesday?
1: No.
0: Oh.
1: No, I have to finish it still.
0: I gotta get it finished. Anyways, yes, he's writing an article about the J. Cole experience and how it was being at the United Center for that incredible venue. How about this? We move over back to you, Demo.
2: Let's sure.
0: ask the real question, the real hard-hitting question. Is this it? In terms of music? I know you talked about your writer's block a little bit. Are you, motivation, kind of, you know, being there and ebbing and flowing. Oh, do you see yourself continuing the music journey and actually committing to it full time?
2: Yes.
0: Great answer.
2: Yeah, it took me a while, but yes. Only because I do so much and I try to do so many things. Stemming from the mother of my child's dad always keep multiple sums of income. So sometimes I can't keep focus, so I'll be doing a lot of other things. But yeah, as far as music, I'll tell you right now, I have 2 more singles coming, a 6-song EP, and then I have 2 16-song albums.
0: Oh, shoot.
2: So regardless whether I keep going or not. Well, okay, I'll take that back. I will keep going.
0: Thank you.
2: But what I said before, like I said before, it's all about trying to piece it all together and give yourself a time. I wrote out a timeline. Some has specific dates, but some was just like, see how the flow is, see how the world is, see how what you got going on, see how that's going, and then push from there. Kind of everything is kind of just like attack it as you see it.
0: Yeah.
2: Especially being obviously independent, I kind of just strategically have to drop. and keep up the hype myself. I love my friends, I love my family, but what I've truly noticed and realized as an artist is that it's the other people. It's you know what I'm saying? It's not your family and your friends that create the artist. It's the audience, because they have no bias. Your family, your friends, they seen you do this, they seen you do that, they seen you act like this. The audience just wants to hear the music. Mm-hmm. Yeah, they'll deep dive. But I tell you this, I probably have had and have more likes and more comments from strangers than family and friends. Now, that's not saying that they're not supporting me, but it's kind of just like, oh, we love you already. You know what I'm saying? If you fall, we'll be here to catch you.
0: It's that feedback thing. They're not going to give you real feedback because they know you.
2: Because they know me, yeah. So it's really like the strangers, the audience, that's what we kind of strive to hear from the most, I would say. So it's not it. I know my family is going to support me. It's really just making sure my mental stays where it needs to be to keep pushing. My creativity stays where it needs to be to keep creating. Mm-hmm. Yeah.
0: And when your longer projects drop, you'll have an invite right back here.
2: Oh, yeah.
0: We can talk all about those. You already know.
2: Yeah.
0: You know, let's get this little mental health background real quick. What you say ring true for me, and it's actually something I want to talk about on the show today, too. It's that doing a lot of different things, you know, spreading yourself a little too thin. Mm-hmm. I feel like we all been there. We all experienced that in the community.
2: Grasping for straws.
0: You know, we try to, everything's fun, though, in a way. Everything's fun. Everything's an opportunity.
2: Mm-hmm.
0: But you can't just excel in one. I feel like other people have the luxury of excelling in one thing. What do we think? How are we balancing all of our many multitude of commitments?
1: Finding some way to, and well, first I'll start off with this. I think the first solution to recovering from like being burnt out from just stretching yourself out with all these things is to do something that involves art and creativity. It allows you to just brainstorm even more, which it sounds counterintuitive, but for a lot of people who do it, such as myself, it really isn't, because it's relaxing also. Like for me, Chess Club President, Resident Baker at the Coffee Lab, and then I have like two other jobs on top of that, as well as my business. I'm extremely stretched out in tons of ways, and so it's like I need somewhere to be able to sit down and just relax and create something. So I can get that from making music, drawing. Sometimes I make my own videos as well. I make like little gameplay videos, and it'll be like just something random and funny. And it's relaxing as well as rejuvenating as well.
2: So, yeah, it spikes your spikes dopamine. Yep. You know what I'm saying?
1: There you go.
2: Something new, always you get interested. You get okay. What kind of like this is something new? You know what I'm saying? Yeah.
1: Mm-hmm.
2: I haven't messed it up yet.
0: Exactly. That rings true. I mean, my role is I'll say, EIC, working for this office, and then working for another office, and then working here. Mm-hmm. I also got that same thing, right? And I think you're right about that art and creativity. I don't know if I've ever heard someone express it like that before, but music's an art, you know?
2: Mm-hmm.
0: Drawing's an art. And even talking here is an art.
1: Mm-hmm.
2: Yeah.
0: And I guess this is a way to almost center yourself, too, and really balance on the multitude of life that we deal with and juggle with on a daily basis. And I'm so curious to hear how an artist handles that, because does your art become your stressor?
2: For years, I thought my stress reliever was that good old good, man. But I have found peace with reading. Noah's having a laugh breakdown.
0: you good there? You good over there, bud?
2: But no, my what was I saying? Yeah. As far as like my artistry for. What was it?
0: Does it become a stressor in a way?
2: Or does it
0: help you center yourself?
2: Yeah, so I, from saying what Noah was saying about being, you know, all stretched, all laid out all over the place as far as doing this and that and the other, when I want to center myself, I actually have to cut off the music, believe it or not. I had to put some things down because I feel like I just got to reset. And like I said, I've been reading. So far this year, I've read 6 books. I tried to keep up with the months, but just life, you know. But kind of staying in a specific mental is kind of hard. I feel like I'm accepting of when I got to go down, you know what I'm saying? When I got to figure it out and lose it sometimes. I feel like it's always good to experience all emotions. So kind of just music. Like I haven't made anything new in a long time, mm-hmm. because I've been just living and trying to focus on my own life, and making sure that things come out the right way. But just mentally, what helps me is just taking a step back and knowing that there's something else. Because sometimes you can get caught up in the music. Like I was working out today. I must have hit like 10 thumb flicks all the way down. I skipped a lot of music today, and it was and recently added too. And I had a lot of music. Nothing was hitting it. I had to go no headphones for the gym. For the first time in a long time. So sometimes it's a little too much. And when you want something to work, you got to take a step back and look at it. Leave it there, come back to it a different day, find a different approach. It's funny that Noah said that he's a chess club president. Mm. I just finished watching the Queen's Gambit. Today. Oh, man. That's a cold woman. That's mm-hmm. a cool woman. And just the whole adjourning thing, coming back the next day, like it just all resonated. Mm-hmm. But yeah, sometimes you got to step back and you got to go to the drawing board, figure it out, and come beat the communists. Mm.
0: Yeah, okay. Yeah, you do. You definitely do.
2: The Queen's Gambit's a really good show.
0: You know, we're going to get to the next song real quick. Shout out Niani Brown with a request. We've got Drake coming up next here for Culture Shock on FM89. And if you got a request, 630-637-8989. Coming back, we're going to recap that, package that, and put it in a little better way for y'all. So don't you worry. Stay tuned. Stick around. And y'all already know. It's Culture Shock on FM89.

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1: Noah.
2: Demo.
0: And we are wrapping up for the night here, talking all things that are really our lives, because that was Isaiah Rashad with Same Stuff. And then before that, you heard Slide by Imani Mani. And before that, TGIF, Glorilla. Hi, y'all. So it's been a pleasure having y'all here for our return episode. Very calm vibe, more than usual, and I love that.
2: Yeah, definitely.
0: All right, let's actually address it. What do we feel about the new space?
2: I like it. Wi-Fi needs to be greater.
0: Yeah.
3: Yes.
2: But no, yeah, I like the vibe. I like the outside area. It's clean. It's smooth. I like it.
1: Yeah.
0: It gives office vibes, office radio.
2: It's got a nice smell.
0: Space to me.
1: It does look office-y.
2: Legit.
1: Yeah, it looks legit. Mm. More clean, I would say. Looks structured.
2: Structured, that's a good word.
0: No, structured.
2: That's a good way to describe it, not gonna lie.
1: It's cool.
0: It just feels different. I mean, obviously anything's gonna feel different. It's just, this is a very different shift than what we used to be.
2: Yeah. Mm-hmm.
0: We were in a house before and now we are basically like gentrified.
2: Yeah, luxury condo.
0: Yeah.
3: Okay.
2: Luxury townhome. You know what I'm saying?
0: Right. No, for real. Right.
2: Yeah, no, I like it for sure. Nice outside seating area for those who can't see.
0: Exactly. And they give them a little description of the place. Yeah, that was a good luxury condo. We went from the slums to the condos.
1: The slums.
2: Yeah.
0: Had our own place. Halfway house, if you will.
2: Yeah, halfway house, low key, because you can see from outside. You can see you right there. Yeah, that's low key tough.
0: Right. It was like a rehabilitation before we got back out in the real world. Now we're just in the basement.
2: Oh my God.
0: We're under.
1: Insane asylum.
0: We're 6 feet under.
1: Okay. I think we're a little bit more than 6 feet, but
2: yeah.
0: Okay. Oh!
2: Yeah, maybe like 12.
0: I wonder what would happen if, you know, the whole thing just caved in.
2: We would die.
1: Yeah.
0: Well, I think that's exciting. Not in the sense of we would die, exciting, but exciting because of the fact we're in a new frontier, we're in a new era of Culture Shock, and a new era of radio.
2: Yes.
1: Yeah.
0: This is unprecedented. I didn't think we were actually going to ever move, to be honest.
1: And we were going to at some point.
0: I didn't think we'd actually be back here too, knowing how many take breaks we take.
2: Where are you guys gonna do the podcast?
1: We will be starting that next semester. We're gonna like prep for all that throughout this semester, but starting next semester.
2: Okay.
1: So January.
2: Okay. Like, is it going to, like prepping as far as, like, is it going to be in the same space or is it going to be, like...
0: It's going to be wherever we want it.
1: Yeah.
2: Yeah, I was going to say, yeah, like, find a nice couch somewhere.
0: Mm-hmm.
2: Nice table, lighting, some cool signs, you know.
0: Yeah.
2: Maybe,
0: scenery.
2: What's that Asian guy on TikTok, LC Signs? That be doing all the funny stuff.
0: I don't have TikTok, so I'm not going to be...
1: I'm not on TikTok.
2: Okay, he's definitely on Instagram too, but it's always like, there's like some crazy video, and then he comes out of nowhere, he's like, yeah, and then like he puts, yeah, it's just LC Signs. You guys can get a sign, Culture Shock sign, put it up.
0: We should get a Culture Shock sign.
1: We should get some.
0: And then we should just go buy ourselves some matching gear, some hats, some drinks.
1: That's been the books for a hot minute, some matching hats.
0: Yeah, I thought you were talking about the drinks.
2: Trucker hats, matching trucker.
1: The drinks?
0: Yeah.
1: What do you mean Culture Shock drinks?
0: Culture Shock apple juice?
2: Why specifically apple juice? This is what I want to know.
0: I don't have a reason for that. I don't have a reason for that, Dion. I'm not going to lie to you. No reason to come to top of my mind.
2: Apple juice,
0: you know,
2: on the brain.
0: We can get drinks. We can get hats. We can get clothing. We can get coats. We can get...
1: coats?
0: We can get ourselves our own place. Our own Culture Shock house. Like Shroomer University.
2: You know the whole thing I was waiting on? The most simplest thing that you just didn't say?
0: What?
2: Shirts.
0: Oh.
2: He said a house?
1: House.
2: Yeah. He said everything but a shirt.
0: Everything but a shirt. Who needs shirts in this world? We don't need shirts,
1: all
0: right?
1: I think we all need. You're wearing a shirt right now.
0: I'm about to take it off is what I'm about to do.
1: No,
2: we in the Midwest. We need shirts, coats, raincoats, jackets, hats, and scarves in July.
0: Oh, man. You know we appreciate having you, Dion. You are a blessing.
2: Thank you, sir. Thank you, sir.
0: We're looking forward to that drop. We're looking forward to everything we can get our hands on, mm-hmm. listening yeah. to it all, and making sure, you know, we keep up with you and wherever your career goes.
2: Yeah, definitely. Yeah, I'm gonna

0: For lost apartment, job, car, girl, parents.
1: Oh, wow.
0: Yeah. So it really was bottom. It was below the pavement. It was the sand and the dirt before the concrete.
1: You know, a lot of people are scared to get to that point.
0: And I wouldn't say when I got there, I was scared. I was more like, oh, wow. Like, this is actually, like, I got a buzz from it as far as, like,
1: people in
0: certain positions in life, when they say this specific phrase, where are they at right now? They're in a different position. They're in a different spot. So it's like, only way to go is up.
1: Mm-hmm.
0: And that's literally what happens, because you can't go any further.
1: Mm.
0: So how many days are you going to sit there and cry about it, soak about it, you know?
1: I saw this old thing, you know, every week goes to seven. All you got to do is win four.
0: Ooh, yeah, tough.
1: There it is.
0: Yeah, tough.
1: And I'm going to keep winning this week. This has been Culture Shock on FM89. I appreciate y'all for joining us, you know.
2: Mm-hmm.
1: I'm going to let Noah do his thing. It's been a while. Yes.
2: We can't see outside anymore, so I can't tell you guys what's going on currently outside.
1: It's not like you were
2: telling
1: them
2: dark before.
1: I know
2: it's dark outside.
1: No, it's actually bright.
2: No, it's not.
0: I wouldn't doubt it.
2: All right, it's bright outside, gang. It's bright.
1: I mean, it's not like you weren't giving false information before.
2: I was not. That was never me. Apart from that, though, we appreciate you. Culture Shock appreciates you. Thank you for coming, spending time with us, and just rocking out with us. It's been a hot minute since we've talked to y'all, but definitely, we back.
0: Oh, yeah.

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Taking care of business. That was Bachman Turner Overdrive on Vintage Rock. Hey, it's Emma, and that song was written by guitarist Randy Bachman, who also sang the lead, and he came up with the idea while he was still a part of the Guess Who, and it didn't really go anywhere until Bachman Turner Overdrive was formed. And they were playing a show when Fred Turner's voice gave out, and Bachman just kind of took over from there, and there you have it. If you've got a request, send it in, 630-637-8989. We'll have our Rolling Stones 4x4 coming up around 10:30, so stick around for that. But first, we've got Humble Pie, I Don't Need No Doctor.

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Up next, the band Strawberry Wine.

0: 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It's 10:30, so you know what that means. It's time for our 4x4. We've got four songs by the Rolling Stones tonight, and we're going to be kicking it off with a song from their 1974 album that charted at number 10 in the UK and number 16 in America. The title song, It's Only Rock and Roll, on Vintage Rock.
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Way on the Rolling Stones 4x4 on Vintage Rock. That was the first song that was recorded at Stargroves, which was the mobile recording studio that was built for the Rolling Stones outside of Mick Jagger's house in England. And Led Zeppelin also used that studio. If you've got a request, text it in 630-637-8989. Keeping the 4x4 going with Heart of Stone.

Rolling Stones cover of Chuck Berry. That was You Can't Catch Me on Vintage Rock to end off our Rolling Stones 4x4. If you've got any requests, send them in, 630-637-8989. I got a bunch more 45s today, me being me, and a lot of them were songs that you hear here on Vintage Rock. That just tends to be what I listen to as it is, but there were a lot of them that I saw and I was like, oh, I've got to have that. Like, that's coming home with me. So one of the bands that I got a 45 from we'll actually hear next, The Young Rascals, How Can I Be Sure?

The Association Windy. Coming up next on Vintage Rock, we've got a request from Victor, Three Dog Night, Mama Told Me Not to Come.

Genesis Twilight Ale House. That was a request from Bruce in Lafayette on Vintage Rock. If you've got a request, send it in 630-637-8989. Coming up next, Procol Harum, Wish Me Well.

The Moody Blues Twilight Time, as requested by Joe from Darien on Vintage Rock. If you've got a request, text it in 630-637-8989. Coming up next, we've got the Edgar Winter Group Free Ride. This song was written and sung by Dan Hartman, who had recently joined the group, but Winter added the lyrics, "We got to do better. It's time to begin. You know all the answers must come from within." So it's more of a spiritual journey than a road trip, I guess you could say. Coming up next on Vintage Rock, it's Free Ride.

Stone Ponies on Vintage Rock, Different Drum. Coming up next, we've got another song that I actually have the 45 for, Strawberry Alarm Clock, Incense and Peppermints.

Steely Dan, Do It Again on Vintage Rock. That was their first single, and it hit 39 on the UK charts and 6 on the US charts. The lyrics were kind of hard to make sense of, but seemed to be about some combination of addiction, second chances, and the inevitability of fate. If you have a request, text it in 630-637-8989. Up next on Vintage Rock, The Velvet Underground, Some Kind of Love.

John Martin on Vintage Rock, May You Never. It was originally released in November of 1971 as a single, but then re-recorded for Solid Air in 1973. This is Vintage Rock. This is the last that you'll hear from me for tonight, but there's still more Vintage Rock to keep it going. George Harrison, Ballad of Sir Frankie Crisp.

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0: 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What of it?
1: 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So be it. May the best song win.
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1: 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All systems go. T-minus 5, 4, 3.
0: Wow, that's one heck of a view. Feels like it's missing something, though. This is ground control to Major Tom. That's better.
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Mahatma Gandhi made the world a far better place by reaching out with the strength he cultivated within his soul. 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
0: It looks like a hippie threw up in here. There's way too much tie-dye, there's dream catchers all over the place, and that better be incense.
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0: 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Go ape?
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0: We got more coming right now. There's more coming. We're gonna get a little sort of a session going here. A bit of a session. A session that will feature the rhythm section.
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0: They were outnumbered. Ready! Out-equipped. Aim. They had no chance of winning. Fire. But they had one huge advantage. General George Washington.
1: The fate of unborn millions will now depend, under God, on the courage and conduct of this army. We have to resolve to conquer or die.
0: Just as the leadership of one man helped form a nation, today leadership can transform the world. 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

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Yeah.

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0: Huh?

99, that is New Music Slow Fiction here on FM 89. Good morning. It is yours truly, Jesse Hudgens, here for another morning of Morning Mojo Decaf here today. Only a few more days of this, folks. Only a few more days. I admit, I'm a little tired today, even though I slept a lot. Again, I'm still recovering from Fan Expo Chicago. And yesterday, I had a bit of a funny moment happen because... Now, this part, not so funny. It's been more annoying than anything. So, I've been having to deal with a lot of flies in my house lately. I don't know why. We can't put it together. It's not like we have food laying around or drinks laying around. We think it's either because of the rain or the fact that we just had our plumbing fixed up. So, we think something might have rose up from that. We're still trying to put that together. But I want to get these flies out of my room because I have guinea pigs and there's like some like thing they could catch from flies. So I want to get that away from them ASAP because I don't need anything happening to my boys. They're my boys. I got their back. But I want to go get, fly catchers at the grocery store yesterday because I was like, all right, I got to nip this in the butt now. I have to nip it. I don't want to deal with it anymore. Plus, they're just annoying the hell out of me. So I went to the store. I went to go get my stuff, and I got my stuff. I got two different kinds. I got a fruit fly one, and I got like the regular like fly sticky papers that you roll out. And let's just say things didn't go the way I thought they would at checkout. But we'll talk about that in just a bit. So do stay tuned. For right now, Fast Money Music.

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Stay tuned. I'm going to talk about the complications I ran into while I was at the grocery store. For right now, closer

Closer, featuring Hayley Williams. That's new music from the Linda Lindas here on FM 89. Very excited about that album. I love the Linda Lindas and what they've been doing lately. I think this new record is going to be their best piece of work today, which is very exciting to hear because their last album was their best piece of work. So the fact that they're continuing to grow as artists, as individuals, is nothing but great to hear. Still, though, talking about this little incident I had at the store, again, went to go get some fly traps, got some fly traps. I decided to get two different kinds because they were rather cheap, all things considered. And I had cash and coins because I have my coins in what I like to call my little Robin Hood pouch. I call it that as a joke. My sister made fun of me for it, so I decided to stick it. And so I have a bunch of coins that I just use whenever I know I'm making smaller purchases because it's just, I can get rid of them that way, you know? And so I'm sitting there in the line. I paid my cash. I think I had like $6 in cash. The total was like $11. I knew I had like more than enough of $5 in coins. So I go in my pocket, reach for my pouch. I don't know what the hell happened. I must have pulled it out backwards, upside down. Who knows? But I pulled out my pouch. Like, I looked like Sonic the Hedgehog who just got hit by an enemy. My coins were everywhere, people. I was embarrassed as all hell. Luckily, the worker at the store was helping me out. And so it was this like random old lady behind me. She was like, "Son, you lost one right here, here, here, and here." And I'm like, "Thank you, ma'am. I appreciate the help." But yeah, it was just one of those things where I was like, "Ah, you kidding me here?" But it was very funny because, yeah, I mean, it's a funny ordeal that happened. But we're going to continue with the music here on FM 89, Morning Mojo Decaf. We have Muse coming up next.

Pretty from Harrison Gordon. That's new music for you here on FM 89. Love me some Harrison Gordon, some hometown guys. But yeah, going back to me losing my Sonic rings over at the grocery store while buying fly traps. Yeah, not my most smooth moment, I would say. I will also add on to that I did end up getting rid of a lot of coins, so my pouch is quite empty. It's not like empty, but it's not as full as it used to be, which is not a bad thing because that just means that I'm not going to be carrying around so many coins going forward, so I could avoid this problem if this problem ever were to arise again, which, yeah, good. I don't want to come across this again. I will say there was one time where I paid like, oh my God, was it like a $20? It was like a 20 something dollar bill. I paid like most of it, which is coins at the grocery store. I use self-checkout, folks. I use self-checkout. Don't worry. I'm not one of those who I'm staying in the middle of the line, just like counting my quarters. Like, here's a dollar. Here's another dollar. No, I'm doing it at the self-checkout lane. Don't worry. But let me know, am I the worst kind of person? 630-637-8989. Rage Against the Machine coming up next.

I'm in love with my car from Queen here on FM 89. I do say it is time for our punk rock pick me up me here today. We're going to listen to a bit of an unorthodox song that comes from the group Fiddler. Now, Fiddler is a group that I actually found through FM 89, and I dove deep into their discography. Their last album, actually, Surviving the Dream, very great, like, just straightforward record. Nothing too crazy, nothing too insane. Just a good, straightforward album. And it had some great tunes, some great singles, great deep cuts. But I want to listen to one of the earlier singles that was released for this album that actually, I believe, became the closer. And that is Nudge.

Nudge from Fiddler. That is your punk rock pick me up here today, here on Morning Mojo Decaf. Again, love me some Fiddler. Just love the fact that they're able to pick up the pace like that. And they have some very sarcastic songs to them. They're not uber serious, but they're just a lot of fun. And sometimes that's all you can ask for in your punk music. So definitely go check them out if you get the chance. Again, Surviving the Dream from, I believe it was 2024, was an extremely solid record. I would recommend potentially starting there. I will say, though, the following traffic report is brought to you by Think It Up. Currently, the roadways, they are looking clear. So hopefully you are having a nice, safe early morning commute as we keep things going here on FM 89, Caroline Spine. Up next.

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Everything is fine from Movements here on FM 89. That's some new music for you. Love Movements. I thought their last album was really good, so I'm excited to finish hearing this new album when it eventually drops. One of the things that I am kind of iffy on whether I'm excited for or not is Avengers Doomsday, because Avengers Doomsday had another trailer come out very recently that showed off some more footage. I will say it did have a good line in there from Dr. Doom saying, "Hell fears me." I quite like that line. But again, I'm kind of weighing like whether I'm excited or not, because the Marvel, don't get me wrong, I have really enjoyed the last like three Marvel movies, Spider-Man, Thunderbolts, and Fantastic Four. The all three movies were really solid. I thought Wonder Man was a great show. Sucks they're not bringing it back. But I don't know whether I should be excited or not, because it's kind of like, it looks all right. But there are a lot of theories floating around, so we'll discuss that in just a bit. For right now, let me know. You excited for Avengers Doomsday? 630-637-8989. The Cure up next.

Some people would call him a loser. He ran for state office. He was beaten. He started a business. He failed. He ran for Congress. He lost. He was nominated for vice president. He lost again. But he knew only those who never tried are the real losers. And Abraham Lincoln was no loser. Persistence. Pass it on. From the Foundation for a Better Life at Mountain.

Eternal Flame, that is new music from Snarls here on FM 89. Still talking Avengers Doomsday here right now, talking about the fact that, again, a lot of people are very skeptical about this movie, especially because a lot of people are not huge on the casting of Robert Downey Jr. as Dr. Doom, but there's a theory going around that he's not the actual Dr. Doom we'll be dealing with. There's rumor going around that there's going to be a second Doctor Doom that's going to be more evil than this one. I don't know how I feel about that. I mean, sure, a bait and switch is a classic movie technique to hook the viewer and try to get a good reaction out of them. A lot of the time, they don't work, but there are good times where they do and they're pulled off very well. Now, it is really going to end up a matter of fact of if this is the case, whether or not it will end up well. But I then want to pivot the conversation to who's going to play the actual Dr. Doom. If that is the case, obviously, of course. Let me know your thoughts. I have one choice that I always wanted to play Dr. Doom, and that was that. But let me know yours. 630-637-8989. Brian from Glendale Heights had a request for Black Sabbath up next.

Going to talk about who I think would be a great Doctor Doom if they do this alternate Doctor Doom twist. But for right now, Cassie.

1187 from Cassie. That is new music here on FM 89. Talking about this potential Doctor Doom twist and what is going on with Avengers Doomsday. Kind of looking at things and just kind of being like, all right, well, what's the plan here, you know? Trying to figure out what's going on with this movie and with this whole potential twist. I think there's one actor, above all, that I would want to play actual Doctor Doom. That is Cillian Murphy. I think Cillian Murphy would make a great Doctor Doom, but that's just me. I don't think he'll ever do it, though, because Cillian Murphy is a guy I cannot picture doing a Marvel movie. I just don't think that's something he would be interested in. I think the Dark Knight trilogy that he was in was only because Chris Nolan did it. I think that's the only reason he did that movie was because Christopher Nolan did it. And I think him and Nolan are like buddies or something. I don't know. Who knows? With these like Hollywood connections. But still, I think Cillian Murphy would make a great Doctor Doom. Do I think it's going to happen? Probably not. But there's always hope. Let me know. Do you like my casting choice? 630-637-8989. System of a Down. Up next.

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every day from Modern Baseball here on FM 89. Now, finishing talking about Avengers Doomsday here. Again, I think I still have many reserves about this movie because it bring back the Russos, Chris Evans, RDJ. It's just one of those like, you know? And I mean, just from the trailers, it looks like they're definitely hiding a lot, which is understandable, and I get that. They did that for Infinity War. They did that for Endgame. But again, I have plenty of reserves because of how Marvel basically is playing, well, not catch up, but they're trying to clean up, if anything. They're trying to clean up and prep for Secret Wars where they could reboot and then go back to basically square one, which is not a bad idea by any means. I think starting from square one, or at least square 1.5 technically, because we're keeping a couple things here and there, I think that's a good idea from them. We'll say, though, that the following traffic report is brought to you by Unbound. Currently, the roadways, they are looking clear right now. So, again, I hope you're having a good, safe, early morning commute as we keep things going here on FM 89. Judas Priest up next.

All right, okay. From the Sewing Club, that is new music for you here on FM 88.9. It is Wednesday, my people, and it is time to talk some comic book stuff. You know, I know I've been talking about a lot of comic stuff due to Fan Expo this past weekend, so I know I've been talking a lot of comic stuff, but there is comic news to talk about because people are talking about Avengers Armageddon, aka the new big event going on over at Marvel at the moment. And some people are wondering whether or not this is potentially Civil War 3 in disguise, as there is a split between the superhero community at the moment within this comic, especially surrounding the character of, I believe his name is David Coulton. Yes, David Coulton. So this is very interesting to kind of look at. I know a lot of this does fall on the fact that, you know, Red Hulk has the assets of Doctor Doom, and so he is taking that and is trying to bring world peace with it. Meanwhile, you do have the heroes trying to stop him and trying to keep him from doing what he plans to do, even though you could argue that he is trying to do good, but at what cost is the question. So I'm very interested by this because Civil War is, I would go to say, the most divisive stories in comics. It is extremely divisive for its character work, its depictions of certain characters, and it's just one of those, like, it's one of those questions of, is this really a good piece of work or is it not? I don't know, but let me know. Are you reading Avengers Armageddon? 630-637-8989. Cochise from Audio Slave up next.

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Pilot Light from Sincere Engineer here on FM 89. New music for you. Now, talking about Rob Liefeld, the creator of Deadpool, Cable, Domino, a bunch of other characters, recently been in the news for comments made during a live stream of his where he was questioned whether or not he would want to do an absolute Batman book. Now, Rob went about it in your typical Rob Liefeld way and was cocky and arrogant about all of it, saying he would need to be paid $1 million to do one measly cover. And everybody was like, dude, just pack it up, bro. Pack it up. And my thing about it is, Rob, you would make $1 million off residuals alone if you did a cover. That cover would make a lot of money if it looked good. And Rob, your artwork isn't bad and actually would be kind of suited for Absolute Batman with how, not obnoxious, but how like crazy the artwork typically is and how blown out of proportion it can be sometimes to really sell the book. I think, Rob, your artwork would work. But there you go, having to be Rob Liefeld and being arrogant and being a jerk. Typical. But still, it's just one of those things where it's like, come on, man, like, you really got to go act like this. But again, what do you expect? Water is wet. Rob Liefeld is a jerk. Keeping it going. Porno for Pyros up next.

Enhancement Talent, Public Opinion, new music here on FM 89. Talking about new comic, or well, a new comic that Marvel is going to be doing within the near future. This comes as a prelude to Avengers Doomsday. You're going to be getting a new Jean Grey series in November. This will, I believe, be after the DNX little thing they're going to be doing in Marvel, because Marvel has like a couple weird events coming out with, I don't know. They have a couple weird events that are going to be coming. I mean, Avengers Armageddon is happening. You have DNX, which is going to be happening between the Fantastic Four and the X-Men. Yeah, I don't know. I mean, cool. Jean's getting a new series. I could have swore she just had one with the Phoenix. I could have swore she just did. No, she did. It's weird. Okay. Sure, Marvel, just restart a new series. Okay, I don't know why we couldn't continue from the latest one and just put new writers on it, but all right, we'll let it flow, I guess. I don't know. Man, it's so hard to keep up with Marvel. I'm going to be so for real with you. It is so hard to keep up with Marvel because Marvel is constantly pushing out brand new number ones, but not in a good way. Whereas like DC, you're getting new number ones for new characters. You're getting new number ones for the same characters that just had new series. That's the problem with Marvel at the moment. Yeah, man, it's just hard to keep up with. But we'll talk new comic books here in just a few, because it is new comic book day, so there's a lot of new books to look at. But for right now, Pink Floyd.

0: 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I don't know, I was really drunk at the time.
1: 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So after that, I yelled and screamed and telling him why he wasn't coming up on 3011.
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Slumber Party from Bridget Calls Me Baby here on FM 89. Now, looking at the books that are coming out this week, it's actually a pretty big week for comics. I'm not going to lie to you. It's actually a pretty big week here. You have a new issue of Absolute Green Arrow number four, new issue of Absolute Flash, Nightwing, Daredevil, Batman, Superman, World's Finest, Invincible Universe, Battle Beast, Avengers Armageddon's at issue 3, new Lobo issue, Wonder Woman, Batwoman, Deathstroke, G.I. Joe, Immortal Thor, Catwoman, If Destruction Be Our Lot, Redcoat, like the End of Life. You have Last Driver debuting today, the new limited series from Sean Murphy. This is a pretty big week for comics, just being fully transparent here. This is a pretty big week, so a lot to look forward to this week. I know next week's not as big of a week, sort of. Yay, nay. It is, but it isn't. As next week, we'll see the debut of Bad Seeds, the new Batman event that's going to be going on in DC. But like for me, looking at just next week, I mean, do a Powerbomb Black and White number 2 will drop. And then I thought I saw something else dropping. Corpse Knight number 5. Yeah, so that will start the wrap up of that series. So, and then Absolute Catwoman. That's right. Yeah. So a lot going on in comics. So if you got anything new coming out today, make sure you go pick that up. Right now, though, I will say the following traffic report is brought to you by Unbound on Downers Grove. You have an accident at 59th Street at Main Street in DuPage. You have an accident at East Crestwood Avenue eastbound at North Michigan Street. Sorry. Lombard, an accident at Finley Road at Harrison Road. And then in Woodridge, an accident at Woodward Avenue at Westminster Drive. Your next traffic report will be later today. Third Eye Blind, though, is coming up next.

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Drive/Park from Heathers. That's new music for you here on FM 89. If you're just tuning in, good morning. It's Jesse Hudgens here. I'm happy to be here today for another edition of Morning Mojo Decaf. Don't know. Well, we only have a few more of these, so kind of happy to just be here doing this. But talking about stuff going on this week, I'm quite excited because tomorrow I'm going to be going to a concert that I should have went to months ago, but yet here we are.

I'm going to be going to see Jimmy Eat World tomorrow. Very excited for this show. This is a show I have been looking forward to for some time because I love Jimmy Eat World, man. I love Jimmy Eat World. They're a great band, especially because of the fact that they're going to be playing all of Bleed American in its entirety. It's going to be a great show. Last time it got rained out, sadly, but hopefully that will not happen this week. It looks like tomorrow of all days, the rain's actually going to be staying away. So I love seeing that. I love hearing that. I'll talk more in a little bit about it. But for right now, welcome home, Coheed and Cambria.

Stay tuned. I'm going to keep talking about this Jimmy Eat World concert I have going on tomorrow. But for right now, New America.

New America, Kenny Hoopla and Albert Hammond Jr. here on FM 89. New music for you. But again, talking about this Jimmy Eat World show that I'm going to be going to tomorrow, I am quite excited for it. This will be my second time seeing Jimmy Eat World. First time seeing them at their own solo show, if that makes sense. The last time I saw them was at Riot Fest. I believe that was 22. Yes, that was 22. And they were a great set. I had a fantastic time, but I'm excited to see them at their own show. You know, there's a huge difference compared to seeing somebody at a festival, because the bands typically get more time, and 9 times out of 10, they'll play more songs. So quite happy about that. Can't wait. If you're going to that show, let me know. 630-637-8989, Avenged Sevenfold, up next.

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1: I think that I'm starting to fight. I'm putting your happiness before mine. Cause last year was pretty shit.

0: Pulse. That is new music from Special Features here on FM 89. Now, I am now here joined by Danny once again this week, last week together.
1: Yeah, I know. It's crazy.
0: Yeah, quite wild because, I mean, as you saw, people already moving in here at North Central College. The move-in process has started.
1: Yeah. End of the summer.
0: Yeah, literally.
1: It's kind of sad.
0: And we'll talk about end of the summer here in just a second with the Naperville Park District, but we have a night at the movies coming up.
1: Yeah, so, you know, Naperville school districts are back for their first full week of school. North Central students are starting to move in, and what better way to cap off the week than with a family movie night with a presentation of Shrek at the Riverwalk Grand Pavilion this Friday. This is a part of the Park District's Night at the Movies series, where we show beloved movies outdoors for families and other community members to enjoy for free. Shrek is an absolute classic, as I'm sure you know, that is guaranteed to bring laughter to children and adults alike. I still think it's very funny.
0: It's great.
1: You know, 20 plus years
0: later. Oh, yeah.
1: So definitely join the Naperville Park District this Friday, August 21st, for a fun showing of Shrek at the Riverwalk Grand Pavilion. The movie will begin at 8 p.m.
0: Now, we were talking about the end of summer, and you know, that ends a lot of summer activities, including going to the beach.
1: Yeah, last week I talked about the Park District summer facilities switching to their end-of-season schedules, and this is just a great reminder to get out to Centennial Beach before it closes for the year. You know, Labor Day weekend will be your last chance to visit Naperville's historic public swimming space with, you know, sand volleyball, grassy areas to lay out and tan, cool and refreshing water to swim in, and their ice cream at Centennial Grill is actually delicious. So Labor Day weekend is also Naperville last fling, and we are anticipating larger crowds at the beach that weekend. So if you do want to avoid those crowds, check out Centennial Beach these next few weekends before then. View the end of the year hours for Centennial Beach at napervilleparks.org/beach hours.
0: Where can people stay up to date on all of this information?
1: Yeah, you can stay up to date on everything, our events, news, anything like that, on our website, napervilleparks.org, or just follow us on social media. All of our handles are at @naperparks.
0: Awesome. Well, Danny, thank you for the updates, and, you know, thank you for hanging out with me on Wednesdays. I greatly appreciate
1: it. Yeah, it was a great summer, Jesse.
0: Yeah, it was. It was a great summer. So, again, thank you so much. I really do appreciate it. But we do have to continue things here at FM 89. With that, All American Rejects.

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Pent Up from 88 Fingers Louie here on FM 89. Now that is going to do it for me here today. I'm going to head on out, head on home, get some work done, start building for the future, because as I did mention, this is my last full week here at WONC, which is crazy to say. It hasn't fully hit me just yet, but I await the day. I await the day where I am in full-blown tears and then some. But for right now, we're not going to do that. We're going to keep things going, as I will be back same time, same place tomorrow, but I'll be on for an extended time tomorrow, 8 to 1. No roommate reviews, though, because obviously I got that concert tomorrow. But right now, to keep the music going, as I head on out, we have Sum 41, All Messed Up.

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0: 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Life gave Alex a lemon, but she made lemonade.
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0: Early to bed, early to rise, makes a man healthy, wealthy, and wise.
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0: Excellent idea. Where are my keys?
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If this is it, hey, it's Emma, and I did a lot more record shopping yesterday. I haven't been in a minute, and so I went with my mom, and I got a massive haul of stuff. I think it's the most I've ever gotten, and it wasn't all that expensive either, which was great, so we're going to talk about it. Coming up next, UFO Doctor Doctor.

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New music on FM 89 from Porchlight, Arctic. The most painful thing, I guess, about getting new records is trying to clean them all off. A lot of these that I'm getting are, like, not necessarily the best kept collections, and so the main thing is bringing them home, keeping them intact for the car ride, like, kind of propping them up, and then once I get them home, trying to actually, like, wash them off. Like, I had to look it up how to properly clean them because I'm so paranoid about ruining them or making them worse than they already could potentially be before I play them. So I've been kind of gradually going through them and playing them if they're clean enough, and if they're not clean enough, then putting them to the side, putting them in the proper, like, sleeves and stuff, and it's just such a process, but it is so, so worth it, in my opinion. If you've got a request, send it in, 630-637-8989. Coming up next, the Planet Smashers, Explosive.

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West Side Cowboy, Pinup Boys, it's new music on FM 89. All of the records that I got yesterday that I've played through so far have been, like, perfect. Like, genuinely could not have asked for a better haul. However, there was one. I got a Rod Stewart 45, and it was a little bit warped and just scratched enough to where I didn't notice it, like, upon initial looking at it. But it did end up being scratched enough to where it kind of skipped a little bit towards the end, which, disappointing, but it still plays, so I'll take it. And it wasn't like it was expensive. It was two 45s for a dollar each, which, come on, that's a good deal. Coming up next, we've got a request from my dad in honor of Frank Beard's passing, ZZ Top, Cheap Sunglasses.

Eric Weinmayer knew the risks. Less than 1,200 people had ever conquered Mount Everest, and more than 175 had died trying. But still he climbed, not seeing the terrifying drops or the fear on other faces. And when he reached the summit, he didn't even see the view, because Eric Weinmayer is blind. He proved it doesn't take sight to reach the top. It takes vision. 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

commercials are dumb and boring? We don't have any of those. So that must mean we're awesome and amazing. 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

Where's Jimmy? Lock in on FM 89. That's new music. I recently watched Stranger Than Fiction, and it's not a new movie. It's from 2006, directed by Mark Forster. But I hadn't seen it until now. I've seen clips of it previously because, you know, if you're on the internet a certain amount, you'll see a bunch of tiny little clips out of context from movies, and they'll just kind of circulate like that. And this was one of those movies. And so the basic premise of it is this guy, Harold Crick, is an IRS agent, and he just kind of lives this like very normal and almost boring life. And suddenly he wakes up one day and he has this woman that's narrating his existence, and he's trying to figure it out, and he's like going nuts trying to figure it out. So it's Will Ferrell as Harold Crick, the IRS agent, and it's got Maggie Gyllenhaal, Dustin Hoffman, Emma Thompson, and I genuinely did not expect this movie to be the way it was, I guess. We're going to talk about it. Keeping the music going with The Rentals, Friends of P.

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New music from Psychedelic Porn Crumpets on FM 89 Ocarina. We've been talking about Stranger Than Fiction, and the clips that I initially saw were this scene where he is in the main character, this IRS agent. He's in this sort of like filing cabinet room, I guess you could call it. I don't know what the technical term is for it, but it's the room where they store all of the information on the people who have been audited and like all of the stuff that he could possibly need to go through in order to audit someone. And he's talking to his coworker and he's like, "Do you hear the voice?" And he's asking him to try to figure out if he's the only one that's hearing this narrator that's talking about whatever he's doing, or if this is genuinely like out loud. And that's the clip that I've seen. So I didn't fully know where the movie was going to go until watching it. And even watching it to the very end, I wasn't entirely sure where it was going to go. So it was kind of a nice, like, surprise, in my opinion. I really did enjoy the movie. I am a person who enjoys Will Ferrell movies a lot. So if that's your kind of movie, you might like it if you haven't seen it. Coming up next, Buck 09, Here We Go Again.

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Now, with Stranger Than Fiction, I really, really enjoyed like watching them try to figure out where the voice was coming from, because this main character, Harold Crick, goes to a professor who knows so much about literary stuff, and so he asks him for help to try to figure out who this voice in his head could potentially be. And it's really fun watching them go back and forth and like kind of go on this wild goose chase of, who is this person narrating Harold's life? Like, is this a legit author? Is he going crazy? Is there some reason for it? It's just so fun to watch, and I would watch the movie again. Coming up next, Fountains of Wayne, Maureen.

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If you've got two songs by an artist that you would like to hear, text it in 630-637-8989. Today is National Potato Day. So, honestly, there's a lot of different things that you could do with potatoes, and everyone has their specific type of potato or form of potato, I guess, that you like the best. And of course, I have my personal favorite, so we'll talk about it. If you've got a favorite type of potato or, like, form of potato, I guess, like chips, fries, a specific type of fries, let me know. 630-637-8989. Coming up next, Collective Soul, Happiness.

Idols, never fight a man with a perm on lunchtime second helpings. Today's National Potato Day, so we're talking about what our favorite kind of potato is, or what our favorite form of potato is. I think for sweet potatoes, sweet potato waffle fries really hit for me. I really like them. And I think you can go wrong, you can do them incorrectly, but you can't go wrong with a good sweet potato waffle fry. And I think for, like, just normal, like, white potatoes, either a waffle fry or a curly fry is usually my go-to. If a place has, like, waffle fries, I will typically go for that. I don't know, there's just something about the larger fry like that instead of, like, the normal, like, steak fries or, like, string potato fries that I just would rather go with, personally. But you definitely can do those wrong if you're not careful. There are some places that I know that just don't, they don't know what they're doing with it, necessarily, in my opinion. If you've got a favorite potato that you want to talk about, let me know. 630-637-8989. Coming up next, Rise Against, Ready to Fall.

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If you've got a request, send it in 630-637-8989. We've been talking about favorite type or best type of potato for National Potato Day, and I said waffle fries or curly fries. Waffle fries is my default answer purely because I feel like all you have to do for a good waffle fry is cook it properly so they're not like soggy, they're like crispy and good, and also salt it properly. With curly fries, however, I feel like a lot of places will over or under season them, and I don't think they need all that much seasoning. Like, if you put too much, it just overpowers everything and it's not really that good. I've been places where they've done that, and it's not pleasant to pay for fries, get halfway through it, and be like, I'm just done with this. I don't want it anymore. Coming up next, U2, The Ground Beneath Her Feet.

0: He wanted to be known for doing his best.
1: Sure, right.
0: His best made him Major League Baseball's most valuable player.
1: Strike two.
0: He played in six World Series and was elected to the Hall of Fame. Although an honest man, he was best at stealing home.
1: Save.
0: But the best quality of Jackie Robinson's life was his character. So here's to you, Mr. Robinson. Thanks for passing it on. 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

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If you've got a request, send it in 630-637-8989. Recently, I have been rewatching The Bear, and I like to call that my, like, comfort show, because it's really not something that the material would make it a comfort show. I would say for, like, an actual comfort show for me, I would say Dairy Girls, because it's a very, like, there's not much to it that can make you uncomfortable or that's, you know, distressing material by any means. Meanwhile, The Bear is a bit more harsh in comparison to Dairy Girls, but I keep coming back to that show. There's just something about The Bear that is so, like, it's just such a good show, in my opinion, and it's so easy to just rewatch and get sucked back into it, especially because I still haven't seen the new season, and so I'm trying to refresh my memory on the previous seasons before I get to that, just so that I'm not entirely lost on the plot, because I feel like I tend to do that if there's a big gap between seasons coming out. Dinosaur Pileup up next with Thrash Metal Cassette.

The Linda Lindas with new music on FM 89 Closer with Haley Williams. We've been talking about what I call my uncomfort comfort show, The Bear, and I really didn't expect to get that much into the show when I first started it, because it's very, very, like, fast-paced, and also kind of is one of those shows that can stress you out if you're one of those people who really feels for characters like that. So I kind of can get that stress with watching it, but also it's still such a good show. It's just so worth it to watch. Coming up next, Afro Celt Sound System and Peter Gabriel, When You're Falling.

Drive. That's New Music here on FM 89. It's Emma, and we've been talking about The Bear. And every time that I rewatch, I keep getting sucked back in, because originally I started watching because I saw that it was Io Edebiri, and I think she's really funny. I enjoy her stuff, and so I just kind of had to watch it. And now that I'm rewatching and I have seen it and know all the characters, the actors, I really enjoy the dynamic between her character Sydney and Eben Moss Bacharach's character Richie. I think the back and forth between them, and then the growth between like their relationship as co-workers and sort of friends, I guess, is just so fun to watch when they go back and forth or whatever. Like, the attitude that they have towards each other just, in my opinion, kind of makes the show what it is. Keeping the music going with Vigilantes of Love, Locust Years.

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0: It's so obvious that she's the killer. Why are we even watching this?
1: That's it. 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

St. Clair, something to be said. That's new music on FM 89. The other day, I went to Hobby Lobby, and I did a little bit of shopping around because my main goal when going there was to find some fabric that I could use and a pattern to hopefully make a dress that matches what I want for my Halloween costume. Unfortunately, they did not have any fabric, so I just didn't even bother looking at patterns, because I have a very specific idea in mind, and so I was hoping that I'd find a very specific fabric, and they did not have anything that matched that specifically. So I still ended up getting a bunch of stuff. We're going to talk about it because I got a pretty good little haul. Coming up next, the Aquabats, Martian Girl.

New music from Kenny Hoopla and Albert Hammond Jr. on FM 89 New America. So, when I went to Hobby Lobby the other day, I got a bunch of yarn, which is not typical for me. I was talking about it last week a little bit, but I found a ton of crochet hooks. And so I was kind of going to try to get back into that because I crocheted when I was younger. And I know it sounds weird to picture like a 9-year-old crocheting stuff, but genuinely, that was like a thing for me. So I'm trying to bring that back for a little bit because I think that I can make some cool stuff. And so I got a couple of things of yarn. I had this idea for a project that I wanted to try, but I didn't want to get like all of the things of yarn that I needed for it and then find out that what I was thinking wouldn't work. So I'm going to test it out on some old, like, kind of gross yarn that I have that just the texture of it just isn't right. I'm going to test it out on that first, and then we're going to go with the actual final product. Up next, Santana, She's Not There.

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You can find updates for them in a number of places, including your phone. 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You'll get a recap and discussion of all the sports from the previous week, along with some news from your favorite pro teams. From the Upper Deck can provide you with all the information you want and need to know. So sit back, relax, and enjoy the show.

Proto Martyr, Sounds We Cannot Hear, that's new music on FM 89. We've been talking about my Hobby Lobby haul and the yarn that I got. This wasn't even like planned, but I feel like this tends to be a thing with me. I stick to this color scheme a lot of times when crafting or when buying certain stuff of like red, green, and pink. I don't know why, but it just ended up kind of working out that way. To where the yarn that I got, it was like this really soft, fluffy yarn, and I'm hoping to make a big blanket with it. And so I got this like kind of sage-y-ish green, and then a pink and a red, like a darker red. It's actually called cranberry. And so it's just very on theme for me, I guess, is what I'm trying to say. And there are more colors that I want to get for the plan that I have. I just don't think that I should get them until I know for sure that the plan can work, because why would I spend that money otherwise? Up next, Smoking Popes, That's Where I Come From. And if you've got a request, text it in 630-637-8989.

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I watched the Bears preseason game over the weekend, and oh boy, was that a game to watch. It was very fun to watch the second string do as well as they did. They didn't put in like any of their normal lineup of players. They kind of just brought in everyone else, and it was really fun to get to watch that game and all of the interceptions and all the scores and everything just happen, and then them end up with that high of a score at the end of the game. It's really fun, and I'm looking forward to the rest of the preseason and the actual season coming up. Keeping the music going with John Fogerty, Centerfield.

That was new music from Sincere Engineer Pilot Light on FM 89. The Bears preseason has started off good, so I'm hoping that the actual season will be just as good and that the rest of the preseason will be good, the same way that the last game was. Watching Beanie Bishop get two interceptions and just take the ball and run with it was just so, like, energizing. I am someone who really, like, if I'm sitting and I'm watching a Bears game, if they do something that's either ridiculously good or ridiculously stupid, I have a very loud reaction either way. I'm just a very reactive person when it comes to football, I guess. And especially the Bears. I don't really follow any other teams or any other sort of sports. It's just the Bears for me. So when they do something that's worthy of big reaction, I give a big reaction, unfortunately. So when Beanie Bishop went running, I was cheering, I will admit it. Keeping the music going, the Ataris, How I Spent My Summer Vacation.

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0: 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Are you nuts?
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1: Wish I would have known that before. 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

Dog, Cancel Me, I'm Tired. That's new music on FM 89. The main thing that worries me about the Bears season coming up, though, is Kyle Manungai is currently out on injury. He has a hyperextended knee that happened during a practice, and they're saying that the injury is, quote, week to week, which is making me a little bit nervous, but I think the Bears are still going to have a good season, hopefully. And I'm very much looking forward to it. If it's anything like last season, I'm going to be on the edge of my seat the entire time. Like, the entire time, until the very last second. Coming up next, Division of Laura Lee does compete.

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1: What? I'm just mowing the lawn.
0: 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Don't you remember? Smokey Bear says.
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1: Right. 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

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I'm Alyssa, and next up is The Ghost in You. 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

That was All Right, Okay here at FM 89, your home for PR Rock. I'm Alyssa, and if you have any requests or anything you want to listen to, feel free to text 630-637-8989. I will be looking through those requests and texts as they come in. But for now, I want to talk a little bit about, honestly, I feel like all I've been doing recently is watching movies and shows. I've been kind of getting back into the groove of watching shows, especially because there's definitely a lot of stuff to look forward to and a lot of stuff that I'm a little bit behind on, and that includes Lanterns. I watched the first episode of the Green Lanterns show, and I actually watched it with my mom, and I'll be honest, I don't read a lot of Green Lantern. I'm not that familiar with Green Lantern. I think the stuff that I'm familiar with is because either my friends have told me, or I think my friends used to read, and cousins used to read a lot of Green Lantern. So I might have read a comic here and there, but not super, you know, a big fan, super knowledgeable of Green Lantern. So don't take my word as, you know, definitive Green Lantern fan. But I really liked what I was seeing, honestly. I think it is more of a mystery, I guess, which I wasn't expecting for Green Lantern, but the trailers were kind of giving hints that it would be that. And I really liked it, honestly. I was really hooked with the first episode, which is very rare for me because normally it takes me like a couple of episodes to really get into a show. But this one really got me hooked with one episode. And the actors are pretty great. I kind of like how grounded it feels, even though it is still a superhero, obviously, show set in DC. It feels, in the DC universe, it feels really grounded because it is more of a small town conflict, and even though it has like extraterrestrial things involved, it still feels like grounded enough where it feels like smaller stakes, you know? And that's definitely nicer and more appropriate, especially for a show. I don't know how many episodes it'll have, but I'm looking forward to it. You know, I'll wait for the next episodes to release, and I'll definitely watch them and talk about them here, because as of now, pretty big fan of it, you know? I'll continue watching with my mom. But yeah, if you're watching any shows or I should be checking out anything, let me know. 630-637-8989. Next up is Back to the Music with Darkest Days.

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Once again, if you have any requests or anything you want to listen to, feel free to text it at 630-637-8989. And going back to the conversation I was having earlier, again, I did watch Lanterns, the first episode, and I'm pretty impressed. Again, I do like how the stakes are much smaller, and the thing is, I'm kind of on the fence whenever I get into superhero shows now, especially because I think Marvel has gotten me used to really getting invested in characters just to never see them again, or just to never get a continuation of their story, which is so unfortunate because there's so many great stories that started in the shows just for them to not be continued or for them to be canceled. And we've gotten a lot of news about Marvel shows getting canceled, which has been pretty unfortunate, especially for me, because again, a lot of those characters that I've fallen in love with, I'm probably never going to see again, because I doubt that they'll bring them to the movies. There's definitely a couple that I'm like, I could see a future where they are brought into the movies or brought to be in another show of some sort, but there's a lot of them that I feel like they're completely lost after their cancellation. One of them being Wonder Man. I think if you haven't watched it, I think you should, honestly. I think it's a great story, even like separate from like the superhero stuff. And same thing with Moon Knight. I loved Moon Knight. I'm a pretty big fan of Oscar Isaac as an actor. So seeing him interpret three characters in one show was pretty cool and pretty sick, in my opinion. So it's quite unfortunate that I won't see these two characters that I've really fallen in love with, especially Moon Knight, because I do love him in the comics, and I feel like it's a recent character that I've gotten into, so it's especially unfortunate that we won't see more of Moon Knight. I'm hoping, and I still have my fingers crossed, that somehow an announcement will be made for a second season, especially because they haven't announced a cancellation yet. For Wonder Man, they already did, so that's probably a lost case, but I'm hoping, and fingers crossed, Moon Knight comes back. And fingers crossed, DC doesn't do the same thing that Marvel has been doing with their shows, which is just to release a season just to cancel it later and leave it on a cliffhanger or incomplete, because I hate when that happens. But anyways, you're listening to FM 89. I'll talk more about this later, but for now, you're back to the music with Every You, Every Me.

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That was All Alone Again by Jack White. You're listening to FM 89, your home for pure rock. Once again, I'm Alyssa, and if you have any requests or anything you want to listen to, 630-637-8989. And going back to what I was talking about, I feel like superhero shows, especially DC, I feel like they've handled it pretty well. I'm hoping that Marvel will go back on track when it comes to their film releases and their also like show releases. I know that they announced Vision Quest, which is their newest show, and I believe it might be like not their last one, but I did hear that apparently they want to do less shows in the future and, you know, just produce less of them, which makes sense, and I definitely think it's the right call to make. I just think it's unfortunate that a lot of good shows will be kind of left out of the conversation because of that, especially really good ones. But I am looking forward to Vision Quest. I saw the trailer and it kind of reminds me of WandaVision, which is this, I think it was the first Marvel show that came out on Disney Plus. It was right, I believe it might have been during quarantine. I'm not really that sure, but I do believe it was like right around the time Marvel finally was releasing shows. So yeah, it was the first one to be announced and first one to come out. And I believe it gained a lot of traction, like even outside of the Marvel superhero fans, because I remember a lot of my friends who watch nothing regarding superheroes were telling me about how good the show was. So I'm hoping that it is as good as WandaVision. I don't think it might be though, because WandaVision was definitely like one of a kind. And if you haven't watched it, you're missing out. It's pretty great. Especially the first couple of episodes are just so like visually interesting. And the direction that they took is so, it's so great. I honestly feel really nostalgic towards the show. And I'm hoping that I feel the same way watching Vision Quest, but we'll have to wait and see. So I'll talk more about that later. 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

That was even better than The Real Thing by U2, and now you're listening to Come On by Big Head Todd and the Monsters. 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

That was Benadryl Subreddit by LS Dunes, new music here at FM 89. Once again, I'm Alyssa, and if you have any requests or anything you want to listen to, feel free to text it at 630-637-8989. And kind of just continuing this conversation that I've been having, at least for the last hour, is that I do think superhero shows have so much potential. It is just quite unfortunate that a lot of them don't get to see, I guess, their full potential because they get canceled too early. And that's my thing. I feel like shows beforehand were allowed to kind of take their time with their success. I feel like, you know, you need more than one season to guarantee a success. I feel like shows like Moon Knight, which was a Marvel show, I think that one would have had more success if they just let it, like, have a second season. Simply because I feel like the first season is a lot of, like, trial and error. So you're just trying things out and you'll see what happens. You'll see how the audience reacts to certain things. And it kind of gives you a better idea of what to expect and what to do next. But since they just canceled it after the first season, they kind of threw all of that away. Like, they didn't give it a chance whatsoever. And that's, again, unfortunate in my opinion, because I feel like shows are better when you let them kind of fail, maybe, or not fail, but just let them kind of settle for a little bit before they gain full success. So again, quite unfortunate in my opinion. I definitely think that it should have gotten a second season. I still hold hope that it will, because I know Oscar Isaac has talked about wanting to do more stuff with the character, so I hope that could be in a second season, or maybe even the movies, you know, like a movie, especially because I'm a big fan of Midnight Suns, which is this kind of team of superheroes that fight against the paranormal stuff. And Midnight Suns is comprised by Moon Knight, so I would love to see him there if they ever intend to make a team up movie with the Midnight Suns, but we'll have to wait and see, definitely, because that would be like way in the future. So I hope that he has at least an appearance somewhere, so at least we know that the character is still a thing in the universe. But for now, I think I'll just have to wait and see, honestly, and hope, because that's the only thing I can really do. But for now, more music. Next up is the Rake song, which is actually a request by Bryant from Gleendale, so I hope you're enjoying.

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0: Now starting for Carlisle at running back, defensive back, punter, and place kicker is...
1: And winning the gold in the pentathlon and decathlon is...
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That was Waiting for the Bus. Jesus Just Left Chick here at FM 89 Pure Rock Radio. That was actually a request by John from West Chicago. So if you have any more requests in mind, feel free to text 630-637-8989. I will be here for a couple more hours. So I'll be checking those requests out as they come in. But for now, I'll continue talking here about superhero shows because truly that's what I've been watching quite a lot. And amongst many of the announcements that Marvel has been making, apart from Vision Quest, which is, for the people that don't know, kind of a show following Vision, one of the characters. And I believe it might be one of the, I guess, most recent and probably last live action show projects that they are going to try. And I know that they've been working on this for quite a while. I saw the trailer. It looks quite interesting, honestly. I didn't think I would be really intrigued on it, but visually it reminds me so much of WandaVision that I am intrigued just because of that. And I want to see what they do with the plot as well, since it's very much relying on, I guess, kind of going into and looking at the AI within the MCU, which is pretty cool in my opinion, especially considering how, I guess, AI is pretty, you know, a big topic recently. It feels like right on time. But I did see that Marvel announced that they will release more animated projects and they'll focus more on animated shows, which I actually don't hate. I've said time and time again that I feel like superhero animated media tends to be kind of underutilized and, I guess, not as appreciated as live action. And I often think that it's kind of the best medium to use when it comes to superhero stories. There's definitely some stories that I think work better animated. And I don't know, I do think that taking and putting more attention on animated superhero shows is definitely the way to go, especially for Marvel, because they've been having a lot of success with X-Men 97. So I can't wait to see what other animated projects they greenlight. But for now, if you have any requests or maybe any suggestions of what shows they should be doing, let me know at 630-637-8989. Next up is Coming Home here at Pure Rock Radio.

That was The Unforgiven here at FM 89, your home for pure rock. Once again, I'm Melissa, and if you have any requests or anything you want to listen to, feel free to text 630-637-8989. I will be looking through those requests. But going back to what I was talking about earlier, kind of just continuing it on, I do prefer superhero animated shows. I actually grew up on a lot of them, both Marvel and DC. So I'm glad that Marvel is kind of possibly taking a step away from live action shows, I guess, and going into animated. Don't get me wrong, I'm still upset about some of these live action shows getting canceled, but I am glad that they're kind of focusing more on animated projects, because honestly, I think it is probably easier for the MCU to do that. I also think they tend to be more successful and like long standing, especially because you have voice actors instead of actors, so it's easier to just kind of continue them for many years. So yeah, X-Men 97 is for sure one of them. I know the Marvel Zombies was pretty great, which honestly I don't hear enough people talking about. I really like that show, and I am actually rewatching X-Men 97 at the moment, and I'm really liking it. So I feel like it is possibly, for me, still a win, because I do enjoy the animated shows as well. So it's not that bad in my opinion, but obviously I would love for, I guess, both live action and for animated projects to continue on living in Disney Plus. But whatever they think is better is probably the best route, and I think at the moment they're having more success with the animated. It's probably an easier bet, so that's probably better. But I'll probably talk about that more later. You can bet on it. Anyways, I'll let you go with more music. Next up is another show.

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Next up, you're currently listening to What If I Was Nothing by All That Remains. 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

That was Pandemonium here, New Music at FM 89, your home for pure rock. Once again, if you have any requests or anything you want to listen to, feel free to text 630-637-8989. And yeah, I'm a big fan of superhero shows, if you haven't noticed by how much conversation I've had about them. But I will say though, I do think that animation will always be so, so good. I have a special spot for like the Teen Titans. I guess like the early 2000s Teen Titans that I kind of grew up watching. I think that's the main reason why a lot of people love the Teen Titans. And I know there's apparently rumors that they might be adapted into live action. I hope they are true, but they really have to nail that casting because I feel like they probably have the characters that are the most difficult to cast because I think people have such like a high expectation for them. But I'm just talking about that, honestly, because I have seen a lot of news over the new Batman movie, which I'm really looking forward to with Robert Pattinson. It's been on the works for like a long time, and I actually saw like new pictures kind of leak of them filming it, and I think they leaked like the new car, like the Batmobile, and it looks so great. Honestly, everything that I've seen from set looks amazing. I can't wait for it. I'm just mad that it took so long, but I'm hoping it'll be worth it. It probably will, considering the pictures look pretty great. And I'm talking about this because I would love to see like Robin be introduced in Batman 2. I doubt it, honestly, because Batman is like pretty young and like early in his career in the Robert Pattinson movies. But I don't know. I would love to see like a young kid be introduced, or at least alluded to eventually becoming Robin, or his, you know, eventually being adopted by Bruce, because I feel like they haven't ever, or at least not in a long time, they haven't been adapted. And I would love to see just a Robin and Batman movie after so long, because I believe they only adapted it like, you know, long, long, long time ago. So I'll have to search that up, but I would love to see it. But I'll probably talk more about that later on. 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

That was Eternal Flame by Snarls. 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Once again, I'm Alyssa, and if you have any requests, feel free to text 630-637-8989. And just kind of continuing what I was talking about earlier, I do look forward to a lot of superhero shows, and I actually watch them a lot with my family, which is the only annoying part, because that means that I cannot watch them on my own as the episodes come out, and I have to wait for all of them to be available. Or at least, for one of them to be available. Right now, I'm watching Lanterns, but that's just with my mom, so that's easier and more doable than when it's, all of us. So it's probably for the better, honestly. And, yeah, Lanterns is pretty good, but I do hate waiting for new episodes because I'm just too impatient. And also, I tend to forget what happened between the wait, so it's probably not my favorite format to watch episodes. I'd rather just wait for all of them to drop. But the only reason why I'm watching them right now is because all of my friends are, so I kind of have to. Otherwise, I will get spoiled, and they will just, tell me what it is about. So I'd rather just keep up with it. So that's kind of what I'm doing right now. I don't know what the schedule for the release is, but I'll have to check that out because, honestly, it's the only show I'm watching, so there's not much I can, distract myself in between the wait. But that's probably better because that way I won't get confused with the plot, and I'll actually focus, so that's good, but I'll talk more about that later. 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

That was 1187 here at FM 89, Commercial Free Rock. Once again, I'm Melissa, and I'm reaching the end of my hours. So if you have any requests left, feel free to text 630-637-8989. And kind of just continuing what I was talking about earlier, I do feel like there's definitely a lot of good shows out there. I just have been really bad at keeping up with them, which is why I probably should keep up with the episodes as they come out. Because once I get, like, a little bit behind, I get lazy and then I don't continue or finish the show. And I've done that quite a lot the last couple of times I've watched shows. So I probably should just keep up with the release as it's happening. So that way I kind of have to keep up watching the episode. But yeah, if I'm not watching with somebody else, I honestly will forget and I won't finish it. If I'm watching it with somebody, that definitely keeps me a little bit accountable, which is probably why I should watch everything with at least one person. Right now I'm watching it with my mom, so definitely she's gonna remind me to watch the episodes whenever they come out. But if I watched it on my own, I bet that I wouldn't keep up at all. So it's either I watch it with a lot of people and I have to wait a long time, or I watch it with one person and then they keep me accountable. So honestly, that's kind of the way to go. And I feel like shows are more enjoyable anyways whenever you're watching with somebody. Kind of, I like having commentary whenever I'm watching a show, so that's kind of a nice thing to have for me. Otherwise, I will get bored, especially if it's a show that I have no idea about, but only depends on the show. I feel like I haven't been captured really badly by a show recently, so it kind of affects me. But if you have any requests or any recommendations, 630-637-8989. Next up is the Peace Song.

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This is the Ghost of Beverly Drive.